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92.5 KGB. It is a little too late for keywords today. They wrapped up for your Monday. We gave away all the cash, but those start back up on Tuesday morning. 9 o'clock, your first chance to win $1,000 gas cash. 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
1: Semi-charmed life. That's how Stephen Jenkins says it. Semi-charmed life. I would say semi. And as a jock, I say semi-charmed life. 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
1: Thanks for hanging out. It's Stacy with you. And if you're going to go see a movie, there's lots in theaters. If you're one that has entire sleeves of tattoos devoted to Marvel, well, you already have your tickets. Spider-Man Brand New Day with Tom Holland, of course. Tom Holland in The Odyssey as well, which is still doing really well in theaters. Motor City, still in theaters with not much dialogue, a lot of violence, though, taking place in 1970s Detroit. But new in theaters is this Hades Town. It's a musical. I have musical friends that are very into this.
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Binghamton's 92.5 KGB starting up on Wednesday this week, so August 5th. It's fast approaching Ted Lasso season 4. I'm stoked for it. I did love seasons 1 through 3. That's on Apple TV Plus if you got it.

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1: Thanks for hanging out. Breaking Benjamin, going to be kicking off their tour with Chevelle, the beautiful boys of Chevelle. I've met them. They're beautiful. It's a little later this late summer, early fall dates. Something Wicked now.

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station. It's Stacy and the Southern Tier Concert here. Got a lot of shows coming to Bethel Woods and other spots. 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Don't miss anything. It's all free.

0: 92.5 KGB. Thanks for hanging out. Did you see The Dark Knight in theaters in 2008? A lot of people did. And now Christopher Nolan is actually beating his own record. The Odyssey, hottest movie in theaters. So earned an $87 million just this past weekend, breaking a box office record. So it's now grossed over $286 million in North America and then $640 million globally. It's a lot of money. It's making a lot of money. And I've heard good things about The Odyssey if you want to go see it.
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1: David Draymond from Disturbed says that there's some pretty cool songs they're excited about. They've had stocked away for their next album. He also said it may take some time, but he can't wait for these songs to see the light of day.

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1: Smashing Pumpkins, you know, the Smash Palooza. Pumpkin Palooza. What do they call it? They called it something with Lollapalooza. They did that on Friday. Chicago, first time since 1994. Pretty special.

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Keywords after keywords where you can win $1,000. Oh, it's $1,000 just attached to a keyword. All you got to do is enter it and be on the lookout for a phone call. They're going to call you to let you know that you're a winner. Those are your marching orders. Starts back up 9 a.m. with the morning.

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1: Thanks for hanging out. It's Stacy. And Wednesday, August the 5th, new Ted Lasso is out. Ted Lasso Season 4 premiere on Apple TV Plus. If you've got it, watch the first three seasons. I preach it like it's the gospel. I do love this show.

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I'm Shroom. On Southern Tier, we got a lot of shows coming up. Bethel Woods and other spots. 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

0: 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My name's Shroom. Soundgarden's last studio album featuring late guitarist and vocalist Chris Cornell is in the mixing stages with producer Terry Date on board. Now, drummer Matt Cameron revealed that 8 tracks with Chris Cornell's vocals are going to be included on this CD. The album's expected to be released sometime next year, and the band has not ruled out the possibility of going on tour to promote it. Soundgarden surviving members have been refining recordings left behind by Cornell for this future album, and it's been a long and emotional process for them.
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1: 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I'm Shroom, Miss Architects.

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1: 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I'm Shroom. It's Falling in Reverse with Bad Guy.

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I'm looking at

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I'm Shroom. We appreciate you hanging out with us in the Southern Tier and rocking out. 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
1: A 3-year-old beagle was rushed to an emergency veterinarian clinic after eating 2.4 pounds of gummy worms. Oh, consuming the entire bag of those gummy worms, prompting veterinarians to induce vomiting due to concerns about the high sugar content. Now, Scooter regurgitated those gummy worms, while her canine sibling, Jada, only produced a single candy. Both dogs were given a clean bill of health and sent home, with Scooter showing no regrets about her candy-eating adventures. Yeah, make sure you keep your candy and other things hidden away from your pets. Save them for me.
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Rise Against with Savior. Thanks for listening. My name's Shroom. 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

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Thanks for keeping us cranked up and rocking hard in the Southern Tier. 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

0: 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Well, Five Finger Death Punch is back with their brand new album, Legacy, featuring the song, Eye of the Storm.
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0: Your chance to spank the bank. 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
1: Greta Van Fleet have announced their fifth studio album called Palace for the People. 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

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I'm Shroom. On Southern Tier, we got a lot of shows coming up. 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
1: Thanks for listening. My name's Shroom. Competing in the World Window Cleaning World Cup requires serious training and skill, as demonstrated by 71-year-old Terry Burrows, known as the Usain Bolt of window cleaning. And back in 2009, he set a world record by flawlessly cleaning three 45 by 45 windows in just 9 seconds. Participants in this competition must use specific tools to clean three windows quickly and thoroughly, with penalties for any streaks or imperfections left behind. The winner receives a cash prize of $1,350 and the prestigious title of the world's best window cleaner. 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Yeah, we still got it again today. We do it weekdays every hour, 9 a.m. through 5 p.m. You listen for those keywords and enter them on our website to win $1,000 in gas cash.
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92.5 KGB. Congratulations to Linkin Park. They're going to be getting a star on the Hollywood Walk of Fame for the class of 2027. My name's Shroom. Here's new music from Shinedown. It's Young Again.

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Jack Osborne recently sharing a photo on his Instagram of his daughter, Ozzy Matilda. Boy, is she growing up fast. Here's Sublime.

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92.5 KGB, Binghamton's Rock Station. I'm Shroom. Well, we appreciate you hanging out with us on the Southern Tier and rock it out. 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

0: 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My name's Shroom. Would you rather be hot or cold?
1: I'd rather be cold forever. You can always put on more clothes. You cannot take off your own skin.
0: Good point. And you're not alone. A recent survey of 2,000 adults in the UK revealed that more than half of Britons prefer colder temperatures over the hot ones, citing better sleep, discomfort with sweating, and increased irritability in the heat as reasons for their colder preference.
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1: 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I'm Shroom, and new music from Beartooth. 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

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Metallica covering Bob Seger. 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I'm Shroom. 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

92.5 KGB, Binghamton's Rock Station. I'm Shroom. Well, Southern Tier, we got a lot of shows coming up. Bethel Woods and other spots. 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

0: 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My name's Shroom. Hollywood actress Halle Berry is going to be celebrating her 60th birthday this month, coming up on August 14th. It's hard to believe Halle Berry's 60. She looks more like 40. I need to get this stuff that she's launching. Apparently, it helps her stay young. It's a new intimate wellness product called Juicy Like a Peach. Apparently, it works. Berry says that it's important to maintain intimacy for menopausal women. And, maybe I won't be getting this. But this stuff helps you have better intimacy. You know what? We're just going to leave it at that.
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Coming up 10 to 92.5 KGB. We got three rock and roll queens now. Poppy, Amy Lee, and Courtney LaPlante. It's the end of you. I told you.

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Retta Van Fleet have announced their upcoming fifth album, Palace for the People. It's out October 9th with the song Play Your Games.

92.5 KGB. I'm Shroom. What's up, Johnson City? Yeah, you don't just listen to rock, you live it. And we respect that. KGB is your Southern Tier Anthem.

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Hampton's Rock Station, 92.5 KGB. Billy Idol, this week he's going to kick off the new leg of the It's a Nice Day to Tour Again tour. Now, Billy Idol also going into the Rock and Roll Hall of Fame, the class of 2026. The ceremony takes place later this year. Thanks for listening. I'm Shroom. Here's the Warnings Kerosene.

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0: What's happening? It is Tuesday, August 4th, 2026. Good morning, it's Rover's Morning Glory. I'm Rover. Douchey is here.
1: Good morning, sir.
0: Charlie is here.
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0: Snitzer is here.
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0: You're with us as well, 866-YO-ROVER, 866-967-6837. 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I'll get to your email here in just a moment. We have a lot to discuss today. I see that the lovely iHeart Studios are just... normally the screens just flash white sometimes. They... Mm-hmm. Now this
1: screen's
0: one's
1: in
0: just,
1: the studio.
0: Yeah. This one's just white now, nonstop. So it's any way to turn those off? Turn them on.
1: Just tried the.
3: It's a remote.
0: There's a remote.
3: You got to find one though.
0: Oh,
3: I stole one last time when I turned them all on.
0: Hmm.
1: Do
0: maybe
1: you have
0: during
1: it?
0: The next commercial break, Snitzer can come
3: well,
0: in.
3: I
0: here.
3: Don't have it.
1: Did you put it back?
3: No, the guy who came in. Mess with mine, stole mine.
0: Oh.
3: The engineer guy.
0: Gotta find it. You gotta steal it back.
3: We'll just, I don't know, walk around. I'm sure there's one around. They all use the same monitor, so it's all the same remote.
1: Okay. Okay, we'll find it.
0: I don't know if that will do anything or not. Who knows? Let me read you some email. Jonathan writes, I love you guys. My wife and I are planning on taking a two-day trip to Niagara Falls for our anniversary. I haven't been there in about 20 years. I'm wondering if anyone on the show could help me with places I should go and visit. I haven't been there in a long time either. Anyone else been there in a long time? Niagara Falls? I
2: know one guy drove past it.
0: Ooh. Yep. He drove right into Niagara Falls but didn't see Niagara Falls. He was approximately 150 yards away and didn't stop with his family to see Niagara Falls. So, Jonathan, maybe that's the... Hey, that's what you do. You go to a diner instead or something.
1: Who did that?
0: I don't know. Somebody here on the show. Also, if you listen to today's show, Douji did a tease stating what cops are doing to catch you speeding before the break. Then, after the break, the story was about catching distracted drivers dressed as a bush. Maybe it's time for someone who actually reads the news before they do it on the air.
1: I was making sure that they were listening.
0: Oh, it's a test.
1: Yeah, he's the one guy who realized that. Yeah. It's made of tomato.
0: She really is. I mean, the absolute worst at the news. How did I end up with a news girl who...
1: Sucks.
0: ...is so
1: for 23 years
0: in the news.
1: We have big wigs coming up.
0: And just couldn't care.
1: They're coming into town.
0: Yeah.
1: I have to pretend I know
0: the
1: news.
0: You're going to read the news? Okay, so over the next few days, the news is going to be the best you've ever heard.
1: Not today.
0: No, not today.
1: Maybe
0: not tomorrow. Regular garbage today.
1: Garbage tomorrow. Do I have
0: to fake it? Thursday, Friday, you're going to have great news.
1: They'll be hungover on Friday. They won't be listening. But Thursday, maybe. Do I have to fake that I know what I'm doing?
0: Bush Slurper says, my wife and I just went to Niagara Falls. There's not 2 days worth of stuff to do there, and it's
1: casino
0: full of Indians and Muslims. He says,
3: "Oh, okay. Go hiking, get out of the Niagara Falls area. It's the same area, but it's like a little bit away from it, and you could do hiking. There's awesome hiking."
0: Mm-hmm. Let's see here. Jamal writes, "What's up, guys? Contacting you from Florida. This email is for Chocolate Charlie. I was." Super excited to hear you took up mountain biking. I'm an advanced level biker of 10 years. Do they give you like a certificate for that advanced level?
2: If they do, I'm not even at that yet. I'm below beginner.
0: With thousands of miles ridden, I've hit trails in Florida, Georgia, and North Carolina. I would love to see you in action if you have any pictures to share.
1: Do you wear different shorts when you mountain bike, or do you wear the shorts that fall down?
0: He wears the same outfit that he's wearing right now. He just gets on a mountain bike.
2: I got a mountain bike shirt.
1: Well, do you have pants?
2: What do you? I have shorts.
1: Do they stay up? Like, I'm not trying to be funny.
2: Sometimes they do. It depends on the elastic and if they're still good. Yeah.
1: Why don't you get, like, the tight shorts?
2: Oh, those?
1: Biker shorts.
2: When people make that move, I don't know, like, when that is the move where you get the that outfit, that spandex outfit. But
0: yeah, you need it with, like, some sponsors on it or something, you know?
1: Something right on your ass.
0: Mm-hmm. U.S. Postal Service or something.
1: Yeah, so when you stand up to really pedal, you can see the message, the ad on your ass.
2: Mm-hmm.
1: No, so you're saying, like, you don't know when you're allowed to transition to those?
2: Yeah, I don't know when that move is, like, as a mountain bike guy. I don't know when you...
0: Okay. I don't think mountain bikers wear that outfit.
1: Oh, I don't know.
2: That's more of those street guys that are just taking over the road.
1: Oh, huh, okay.
0: Gordon writes, "Yo, Rover, Charlie is slipping. Is it old age? Is it his inner old man coming out? When you played the lady singing the national anthem, the one where it sounded like someone was jumping on her stomach while she sang, I said, he's going to do it. He has to do it. But I was disappointed. Merging the old slut sound with her singing would have been funny as hell. Oh, Charlie missed an opportunity. Thinking maybe the aromas in the fart box are making people drowsy these days." Let's see. Anonymous writes, "What? We haven't talked to the old slut in a long time."
1: Yeah, this is true. I hope she's okay.
0: AIDS got her.
1: Stop it.
0: Alligator got her. AIDS got her.
1: I don't say that. That's not funny.
0: "What kidnapper writes such a long and thoughtful letter to the family?" Speaking of Savannah Guthrie's mother. "By the tone of the note, it sounds like a female wrote this. I don't buy any of this. The family definitely is involved." I don't know about that. I mean,
1: it is something off with it. I think
0: the whole thing
1: is
0: very,
1: right.
0: Very strange. It's very, I can't put my finger on it exactly. It's incredibly strange. Also, the fact that whoever went in there and kidnapped this mother was so ill prepared to do it. I mean, we saw that Ring doorbell footage. The guy's trying to cover the camera with some weeds that he picked up. I mean, it's really incredibly stupid. Yeah. And so how this person would be able to mastermind this caper is a little strange. I really don't know what's going on in that case, but I don't think Savannah Guthrie has anything to do with
1: this. No, I don't think she does, but there were some questions regarding
0: the brother-in-law or something. But,
1: yeah.
0: But I'm sure they've been investigated.
1: Cleared. Well.
0: Every which way, inside and out, I would think. But who knows? We're talking about the same investigators that saw blood on the front porch. And they go, this has nothing to do with that. That's really stupid, if that story is true. Josh in upstate New York says, "Yo, Rover, about the lady who called in on Friday about starting to date at 54 years old. It felt odd and hit home so much when she said she was with the same person for 25 years. I'm not one to feel ashamed or even get embarrassed, so I got to say I know 100% what she means. It's intimidating as hell. I have been with the same girl from the age of 20. I'm 44 now. We split up one time ever, and that was from early 2023 to late 2024. We're back together now. And we just say we've been together for 24 years, if anyone asks." Yeah, you don't throw that one in there.
1: Right.
0: "How long have you guys been together?" "Oh, we've been together 24 years, except for that year and a half where we split up." Nobody cares that much. Then they're going to think you're weird. It's just less messy that way, he says. Yes. "When we first split up, not to sound like a bitch, but I was seriously thinking I'm going to be single forever now because I don't know how to talk to girls. I've been with 5 girls in my life, and not one of them did I actively try to hook up with them. It just always seemed to happen. I definitely did not see it happening for a 42-year-old guy who doesn't drink or go out or have any friends, but it happened with my boss at work. We locked eyes one day randomly after working sort of together for a month. That's all it took. We started talking daily 3 days later. At this point, we still talk daily, not as much though, but I refused to be a D-head and cut ties with her when I wasn't the one who wanted or initiated the split up with my girlfriend, nor did I go to her to get back together. She came to me. She'd kill me if she knew I not only slept with someone, but also fell in love all over again as a result of being with someone I had a lot in common with, literally every single day of the week for close to 2 years. this new chick is 46, and we can still talk on the phone like teenagers and never run out of things to talk about. She knows I live with my girlfriend, but she also knows about any issues that we've ever had. Wow.
1: Why not be with the girl, the new girl?
0: Yeah, yeah.
1: Well, and he asks that at the very end, and I apologize that it's long, but at the very end, he's like, what do you think I should do?
0: With all that being said, I have to ask, what do you guys recommend I do? Should I tell my girlfriend and baby mama of almost 25 years about the other girl? Or just keep on having my cake and eating it too?
1: Don't keep cheating.
0: Well, does he say he's talking to the other girl? He doesn't say he's...
1: He's emotionally connected with the other girl. I don't know if they're having sex, but still, that's just as bad.
0: Well, he's got that kid now. I mean, you're going to be... This is why Charlie doesn't want to get married. Because
1: he could lock eyes
0: with a coworker. And then you two just get on the phone and you talk and talk and talk.
1: Guys love
0: doing that. They love that.
2: Do you talk to her too much on the phone already?
0: To block her number.
2: Wish I couldn't.
0: Joanne writes, yo, Rover, this picture of Ariana Grande shows there is for sure something wrong, whether it be mentally or physically. She's sick. She looks like a chemo patient. Now I wonder if this is even her real hair. Let me see here.
3: Is it the before and after?
0: Yeah.
3: Okay. Let's look.
0: Yeah, I mean, come on, dude. Give me a break. Oh, don't worry about her.
1: No, I'm saying that...
0: Jesus Christ, look at this.
1: She has a huge team around her. People criticizing her.
0: Michael Jackson did too, and he's dead. He was taking medication that you take for surgery to knock you out. Yeah, how'd his team do for him?
1: She doesn't need any more bullying, and that's what you guys are doing.
3: Yeah, you can't surround yourself with just yes people.
0: Yeah, but then you bullying.
1: But this isn't helping. Now she's stepping away because the public has gone crazy.
0: Somebody has to say this is. We've seen this happen with people. I don't know. Was it Karen Carpenter? Is that who died? When I was a...
3: Anorexia?
0: Yeah. Little kid. And I don't even know. Maybe it was even before I was born. I'm not sure what year it was.
5: Yeah, I think Karen Carpenter died in the early 70s from anorexia because my wife used to always listen to their music when she was growing up.
0: Yeah, and then it was like a big deal. People just... See? They needed people to say something back then. Hmm. And her hair? No, that's not her. Any of that stuff on those chicks, that's not the real hair. They have extensions and all sorts of crap going on there. Corey writes, how can you sit there like you did on Monday's show and defend the way Ariana Grande looks, Dougie? You kept saying that you think she is rage baiting with how she looks and you believe she's just fine. Do you not understand the mental health of individuals who are anorexic or bulimic? They look in the mirror and all they see is fat. No matter how skinny they get, they always think they're fat. It's a major issue, and the fact that you think she is fine is part of the problem.
1: I don't think she's fine. I think that people bullying her and being mean. Yeah, they are. That's why she came out publicly and said.
0: No, they're shocked.
1: No, they're criticizing. They're bullying. Well, trust me, I see the comments that they make.
0: But that's what people, society does. Society critiques.
1: She's
0: comments,
1: got people way more.
0: And it's good for society. That's not good for her. Well, it's not good for any young girl.
1: She's got way more people around her that are capable of handling it.
0: Really?
1: Versus
0: then,
1: will
0: then
1: ever
0: why
1: have.
0: Hasn't it been handled?
1: I don't know her story. I don't know her story, nor do you. You don't know her journey and what she's going through. She has family and all that crap.
0: Take that word and stick it right up your ass.
1: Stick it right up your ass.
0: Long journey. Oh, journey. Scott writes, Doogie's idiocy knows no bounds. When she claims Ariana Grande is touring, dancing and performing is not as athletic as her daughter. I don't know what that
1: did
0: means.
1: Did I say that? I mean, she is somebody that gets carried around.
2: You kind of did.
1: Walk.
2: You said that your daughter does a sport.
0: Is an athlete. Yeah.
1: You asked. She is an athlete. My kid is an athlete.
2: But then you said she does. Ariana is not an athlete. You did say that.
1: Well, she's a singer and an actor, I think I said.
2: And a dancer.
1: I don't know if she dances. I'm not really sure if she dances.
0: Let's see here. Brian writes. Hey, guys. Do you guys remember the movie E.T., the extraterrestrial? Do you remember the scene where Elliot shows his brother E.T. for the first time? Little Drew Barrymore enters the room and E.T.'s neck raises? That's what Ariana Grande looks like. She literally looks like E.T. when he's nervous. Not long from now, she's going to look like E.T. at the end of the movie. Pale and emaciated and stuck in that tunnel. There's E.T. Didn't they sell, I saw at auction, one of the original, like that little E.T. guy that they used in the movie was for sale at auction, I believe, a while ago. What did that go for, I wonder?
1: I don't know.
0: Sometimes they see stuff at auction because they bought stuff at auction and then they send you, they, you know, just endless stuff. It's like you buy one thing from some and then they just spam you for the rest of your life. But on the, I don't want to unsubscribe from their mailing list because I go, what if there's something I really want in there?
1: Can you just put it off into a folder and then when you want to look to see what they have?
0: No, it'll be too late now. It'll be too late. Okay. You know, auctions, they go on. They give you 30-day notice or something and then...
2: $2.5
0: million. Oh!
3: Yeah, and it wasn't even like, it was all messed up looking.
1: What do you mean?
0: You have a picture of them?
3: It's like a skeleton thing.
2: Oh, this thing? I got it right here.
3: You got it?
2: Give me a second.
0: Let me see.
2: This thing.
0: All right, hold on. Oh, that's it?
1: That's what went for 2.5?
3: Yeah, maybe the skin was... I don't even know if the skin was with it.
1: That's so cool. It's like a robot.
3: It's neat.
0: Hmm.
1: Wow, I had no idea that it...
2: Well, they probably had like 20 different versions depending on the shot.
3: Yeah, like the walking around during the Halloween part. I'm sure there was a person in there.
1: Cool.
0: Let's see here. Mike writes, I just finished listening to the recording of today's show. About 6:30 p.m., I sat down, kicked my work boots off, and a knock with the doorbell. Sir, would you be interested in new windows? I laughed at her and declined. Considering a no solicitor sign at the end of our dead-end road, they seem to come in waves. Looking forward to new pest control, a roof, a greener lawn, and don't forget gutter guards. Dustin writes, it's become very clear that our beloved Doogie is a lesbian.
1: Oh, okay.
0: She doesn't like men. She loves women. Charlie knows what I mean.
1: Okay.
2: Yep.
1: I stand for all women. Doesn't mean I like them and sexually.
3: You're saying you lay down for all women.
0: Mm-hmm.
3: She says she stands for all women.
0: Mm-hmm.
1: I got it. You didn't need to.
3: Well, he said, huh?
1: Mm-hmm. He's dumb.
0: I'm slow.
3: I had to explain my joke. It's even funnier that way.
0: You don't have to extend. You don't have to explain this one. Doogie is a total see you next Tuesday.
1: Well, the one.
0: That's very.
1: The one email is
0: correct,
1: in all caps. Doogie is a lesbian. And then the next one is all caps. Doogie is a see you next Tuesday spelled out. I'm like, oh, nice. Good morning.
0: Rhymes
1: Thank
0: with
1: you.
0: Runt.
1: Oh, yeah.
0: Every single time I think I can't hate Doogie more, I get what happened yesterday. Doogie, get an effing life. Honestly, B2 is amazing.
1: What did I say about B2?
0: Loves her husband and he loves her. They may not say it, but they show it a lot more than anything you have going on in your dumb life.
1: What did I say?
0: Get over it. He can't stand you along with most of us.
1: He Rover.

0: loves me. Well, I didn't say anything. I asked.
1: She had carpal tunnel.
0: No, I asked if that, because when I had a problem with my thumb, that's what I used to do. I just want to make sure she's okay.
2: Bigger Doogie hater than Dave by 100%, she says she is. By the way, Doogie, I was the one that called in regarding your mother. When's the last time you went to see her? Stuck in a nursing home, far away from you, and you won't have to worry about it. I still go to see my mom twice a week. You suck.
0: What? Okay, so he called about what? I don't know what he means about that.
2: Do you think Doogie is going to be like her mother in the nursing home when she's old, like just an old crotchety lady, just so angry with everyone and just doing things to piss off the staff?
3: Not just the staff, but the other people there.
0: Well, it's part of the
2: disease. You should
0: probably
2: be really sweet to the staff and pretend like she, peanuts.
0: No, it's part of the dementia, the anger. So it's not a fun thing to witness or go through at all. So I wouldn't wish this upon anyone, to be honest.
2: Good morning, Shannon writes. I am still in shock over Doogie trying to make fun of your wife at the baseball game. What? She made fun of Danielle, but I can almost give her a pass since they hate each other. She is a mother to a young girl, but also a representative of that dance studio that she works at. I would think she would be building other women up instead of tearing them down.
0: I do build women up.
2: I wouldn't send my daughter to that dance studio if the mothers openly talk like that. What are they saying about me or my kid? Such a jealousy thing.
0: I would like to know what I said about B2. Seriously. And how am I not standing up for women? I just stood up for Ariana Grande when everyone's making fun of her. That's not fair. You have to be supportive of what she's going through.
2: Of all women.
0: Yes.
2: I see. Okay. Let's see here.
0: Any more fun emails for Doogie?
2: No, I think that's the end of Doogie emails.
0: That's
2: now
0: a
2: we're
0: shame.
2: On to I hate JLR emails. Oh.
0: I didn't know if you want to read those. There were so many. I only put a couple in.
2: Yeah, I know.
0: They're mad at him.
2: Yes, they are. I'm just scanning through these.
0: A lot There's of people
2: Very
0: mad.
2: Long ones. Very long one here. Yeah, this one. Stop doing the same thing over and over again, basically. JLR is the definition of insanity. Meaning that all of us on the show, with the exception of Snitzer, because Denise says he's the only smart one, has figured this out when dealing with Jeffrey. Wait, hold on. All of you on the show, with the exception of Snitz, he is the smart one. Oh, has not figured this out when dealing with Jeffrey.
0: There you go.
2: That makes a little bit more sense. So we're all expecting a different outcome from JLR.
0: I do believe in Jeffrey, that he can change.
2: Oh, yeah?
0: Clearly from everything he's saying.
2: Yeah.
0: Now,
2: that sour look on his face. You're right. You may be right. There's a lot of potential there. Just turning over a new leaf any day now.
4: But you got to remember that if people are going to be a smart aleck towards me, I'm going to throw it right back in their face. Mm-hmm. I'm not going to sit here and be made fun of by people. If they're going to make fun of me, fine. I'm going to make fun of them right back. That's just the way I operate. It's the way I roll.
2: So what do you want to say about Denise?
4: I mean, I haven't heard the emails, so I haven't formulated an opinion yet. If she hates me, she hates me. What do you expect? I'm hated by 70% of our audience, and they listen to our show because so they can hate on me more.
2: 70% of the audience?
4: It's just kind of a round number. Okay. And a majority of the emails I've gotten over the years I've been on our show say it's sometimes been very hateful. Mm. And you know what I do? I just learn to let that yit roll off my back and move on to the next one and whatever the case may be.
2: We're going to move on to the next thing. I've got to take a quick break. Our number is 866-YO-ROVER. We'll be right back. Hang on.
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0: 17. No delays, no issues. Everything is moving up to speed so far this morning. And 81 southbound from exit 7 to route 17. You'll find that everything is moving up to speed there as well. With Binghamton Traffic, I'm Kenny Dees.
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24: Several contenders were busy at baseball's trade deadline. The Cubs made multiple moves, including adding starting pitcher Clay Holmes to the Mets. The Phillies pick up batting champ Luis Arraez from the Giants, and the Red Sox snag all-star catcher Adley Rutschman from the Orioles. NFL training camps continue, and now several college camps across the country have kicked off. Meanwhile, the USC-Notre Dame rivalry is coming back. The schools agreed to a four-year home-and-home series starting in 2030. I'm Matt McCoy.
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0: If you did something illegal, would it eat you up inside? If you broke the law and you did something wrong purposely, you know, if you did something by an accident.
1: Bad, like...
2: Did you hurt another person or...
1: Stole something?
0: What if you stole?
2: From a person or from a store?
0: What if you stole from somebody who was potentially a bad person, like a drug dealer or a money launderer or something like that?
2: I wouldn't care at all.
0: You wouldn't care.
1: Say it was a drug.
2: I'd be more worried about that person coming after me.
0: Mm. Well, there's an FBI counterintelligence agent who his name is Patrick Yarouch, Y-A-R-O-C-H. Works in Washington, D.C. He came forward last week and told his supervisor that he had stolen about $1 million worth of cryptocurrency from a suspect's account, and that it was eating him up inside, and that he wanted to get it off his chest. He told the colleague that he started taking the money in 2024 or 2025. He made 10 to 12 withdrawals using passcodes for the suspect's accounts. And that they had obtained these cryptocurrency accounts as part of, investigations, seizures, or whatever. He said that he was spinning out of control, he told the colleague, and that he was frustrated that the FBI could not or would not act against adversarial cryptocurrency accounts. Meaning, how come we don't take this guy's money? How come we don't do this? How come we don't seize that? So he stole $1 million worth of stuff from a suspect's account, and then went and turned himself in. And this is what's so strange to me. Why would you turn yourself in? You have plenty of time to think about this before you take the money, mm-hmm. right? Why then would you, after you take the money, why would you go, oh, wow, I feel differently. I shouldn't have taken that money. Let me go turn myself in. And he did it 10 to 12 times. He made 10 to 12 withdrawals. This wasn't like a one-time thing where he goes, you know what? I thought I would be able to do this, but I can't. I feel really bad. He did it once, and then he's like, I got away with that. Maybe I'll take a little bit more. Do you think he thought maybe he was going to get caught, and so he figured they would be more lenient if he ratted himself out? Or I just don't understand why, if you're doing that for that long, why don't you one day come to the conclusion and go, I feel bad. Let me go turn myself in. And ruin the rest of my life.
1: Well, it eats at you. I think you don't think it will, but I think it would. How does it not?
0: It wouldn't eat at me in that sense where I'm like, oh, I feel really bad. If I stole money from an innocent person, it absolutely would be. I'd would not feel good about that. That might eat you up. If you stole $1 million from some narco king.
1: You're looking around constantly.
0: Well, I would be not even, I'd be more worried I'm going to get caught by the FBI or somebody. That's what I would be worried about. That, I think, would be a very uneasy feeling knowing, oh, I've done something wrong, and you're always worried about it. Now, this guy, remember, he's an FBI agent. He is not the most intelligent FBI agent, considering that he was searching ChatGPT for how to get away with this. For instance, in May, he asked ChatGPT, if I had $1 million, how would you suggest investing it or spending it to maximize profit and return?
1: Huh, that's odd. Hmm. I'm not searching those things up because I don't have...
0: In June, he asked ChatGPT, if you had a bucket of money around $1 million and you wanted to leave the USA and become a resident or citizen of an EU country, what would you do? Now, this is the dumbest FBI agent I've ever seen in my entire life. One of the dumbest. He's leaving a digital trail behind. This is a guy who supposedly deals in digital stuff and cryptocurrency. And he's asking ChatGPT for what to do with the $1 million he just sold? How stupid could he possibly be? Why would he also It's very strange that $1 million, and he's like, I want to become a citizen of an EU country. Yeah, that's great, but they also will extradite you, EU countries. So I'm not sure exactly what he was hoping to accomplish that by I guess he have I don't know. He told investigators that he didn't know exactly how much he had stolen because he had mixed it with his own personal assets. He said that he estimated it was a little less than $1 million. The crypto wallet where he had deposited the money contained roughly $1 million. So he took, give or take, $1 million. You think you would feel bad about that, Dougie? That would eat you up? Or again, you stole it from a bad person, at least allegedly. Maybe not proven yet, but you kind of know. You know what you know if you're an FBI agent or a cop. You know who you took that money from. You know they're up to no good. You know they didn't get that through legitimate means. So would you feel bad about that?
1: I don't think I would steal it. I don't think, even though I know that they're bad, I personally don't think I would take it. The cash or crypto, that's a lot of money. And it's going to catch up with you at some point.
0: You know, if we were talking about 50 million or 100 million, you'd go, that's pretty tempting.
1: A million is not a lot of money to you?
0: No, no. $1 million is a lot of money. But $1 million doesn't seem like enough of a temptation to throw your entire life and career away. Like $1 million. Yeah, you could run off with $1 million. Is that going to last you forever? You're going to live a pretty, you know, the guy's, I'm sure, a younger guy. You're going to live a, not a meager existence, but you're not going to be living high on the hog for the rest of your life off of $1 million.
1: You're going to be living pretty good.
3: Better than I'm living.
1: Yeah.
0: It's going to go fast. Better. It's going to go fast.
1: Well, I'm not going to buy a new home. I'm going to put that in the bank and let it accrue interest.
3: What happens is that if you make a large, very large deposit, the bank is going to be suspicious. How did you source that money? If I was to have done something like what this guy did, and I attempted to deposit $1 million into the bank, the bank's going to be asking a lot of questions. Where'd you get the money from? How'd you source it? How'd you make it? That kind of thing. Because that's how they catch that's what drug dealers will try to do. They'll deposit little by little, so that the bank doesn't catch on to how they actually source the money.
0: Now, maybe he just anticipated he was going to keep that in his, you know, in cryptocurrency, and he was going to do some sort of, you know,
2: pancake swap.
0: Put it all in SafeMoon, right? Isn't that the cryptocurrency of Africa or whatever?
3: Best one, yeah.
0: you know, maybe he had some sort of plan, I guess. But his plan was to ask ChatGPT, so he's obviously not some sort of genius. Because couldn't anybody else ask ChatGPT the same thing? So if ChatGPT is spitting out the same answer to everybody, how to, you know, what to do with $1 million.
1: Does it? If I type that in and you type that in, or Charlie uses it every day, do you think that they'd give us two different answers?
0: Well,
2: slightly. Yeah, I think it's slightly.
0: Slightly, but but it's going to steer people in the same, you know, it is reaching the conclusion based on whatever it's been trained on. So I would, you know, it might work until everybody does it. Do you think anyone's actually ever made money? Like, if you ask ChatGPT, Charlie, how to make money or how to, what to do with your money?
2: I do all the time. And I think I did make money on stocks.
0: So really? It gave you some stock picks.
2: Yeah, I don't remember exactly what I did, but I just said, look at these, and it worked.
0: Now, couldn't you even automate this and have like an AI agent?
2: Oh, for sure. Yeah, I didn't do anything like that. I just asked, what should I buy right now? And then I bought things. And which one did I buy that seemed strange at the time? Even I told Spencer, like, that's the wrong one to buy. AMD, I think. And then, because the other one was popping off, NVIDIA. And he's like, nobody wants AMD. And then somehow it doubled the next day.
0: Really?
2: Or something incredible.
0: What did I tell you about IHRT?
2: What's that?
3: What's that? I love that.
0: What's that?
2: IH. Says it's going bankrupt.
3: Never heard of that.
2: Don't buy.
3: I buy.
0: It is up. Was up almost 11% yesterday. Now, to $3.98. Now, that's a little bit less than it was. Remember a while ago, it went up to, let's see, what did it go to? It went to
1: $5 or $6.
0: $6.33 back in May when they found out, or as speculated, that there was going to be some sort of merger between iHeart and Sirius Satellite Radio. I don't think that's happening now.
1: No.
0: Just judging by some things I've seen in the news and whatnot. I guess that's not happening. So then it goes back down, but it was up 11% yesterday for some reason. I'm not sure why. Why did it go up yesterday? Let me see here. Oh, iHeart stock soars on merger talks with SiriusXM. That was from 1 day ago. So is that right? Maybe I'm wrong. Maybe that is.
3: Did somebody like talk to somebody and say, "Hey,
0: I don't know, but
3: we might be doing something."
0: This comes from. Let's see here. This comes from. Well, no, that's weird because it says from 1 day ago, but the article itself is from April 24th.
1: Yeah,
3: so it's the same news.
0: Yeah, it's the same news.
1: Might have added some update.
0: Damn it, I'm going to not go to StockTwits for my StockTwits.com for my news. I want the one that Doogie likes. Stock. Just change one letter.
1: StockLits?
0: No.
1: You
0: got StockTwits.com. What could it possibly be, you idiot? Oh my god!
1: I love that word. I love when somebody pops that word off.
0: You know, it's not really a common. It's not a common word, is it? It's not. I don't hear that a whole lot.
1: No, but it's funny when someone says that word.
0: I think they use that in Europe more.
1: I think they use that.
0: Oh man, they love the "see you next Tuesday" word.
1: I'm not talking about that.
0: No, I'm not
1: saying
0: either.
1: The TW
0: rhymes with squat.
1: Yes, I think that word is funny. I don't like the "see you next Tuesday."
0: So I could call you that. A squat. And you
1: don't be
0: you think
1: such
0: it's funny. Wow, she's
1: what?
0: She's so stupid. Man, is she dumb? You really are.
1: What?
0: I mean. Do you think that if there was a Hall of Fame of stupidity, you'd have to put her in it, right?
1: Hey, oh, yeah. Duh.
0: Anyway. I was watching something. You know what other word they use? I was watching this thing last night. I had actually watched this documentary before, but I had to go downstairs. And the cat was on the bed and the TV was off. And I said, I have to go downstairs. So I didn't want the cat to come down. And my wife goes, well, you have to put something on TV for her to watch. My cat loves watching TV while she's laying in the bed now. And so I put something on Netflix. And it was a documentary that I'd already watched about some riot that happened at Wembley Stadium. I had watched this like a year ago. I guess during a soccer match, they stormed the gates and just people with no tickets just basically took over the stadium and pandemonium.
1: Did they continue the game or start the game they canceled
0: it? Did the game, yeah.
1: Oh, wow, okay.
0: Yeah. It was England versus Italy.
1: Were everywhere?
0: A riot. Anyway, so it was a guy being interviewed, and I also like the word that he was saying. Obviously, he's English and he's talking about, you know, and I was running through the gate and some geezer was, I just like that. Geezer. Yeah, they use that word a lot. Anyway, so I guess you would feel too guilty to try to steal that $1 million.
1: Yes, I would personally.
0: And again, don't get me wrong. $1 million is a lot of money.
1: Yes.
0: It's not enough money to entice me to potentially throw away the rest of your life, though. And you have a career in the FBI. What do you think an FBI agent makes? How much money are they pulling in?
2: 65.
0: No, more than that. Has to be.
1: Yeah. Yeah, double that.
0: Yeah, I would say like a decent salary. I mean, I really have no idea. I guess I know people at the FBI. I could ask them. But
1: they're not going to tell you, you dumb crap. New special agent, $85,000 to $100,000.
0: But that's a new person.
1: Yeah.
0: If you've been working for a while.
1: If you're experienced or you have a supervising experience,
0: yeah.
1: $150,000 to $190,000.
0: This guy was, he was an FBI supervisory agent, counterintelligence agency, agent, so, in a supervisory role. So he must have, he's probably making... Think about that. So he stole $1 million, but he was making $175,000, let's just say.
1: Is that, you make more, dumb. I guess, if it's a bigger city. Where's he out of?
0: I don't know. D.C.?
1: Yeah. So I bet you he makes, yeah, $175,000, $200,000.
0: Wait, you think they make more?
1: It says here.
0: Really?
1: Yeah. Hmm. It says New York, Los Angeles, D.C. generally pay more because of larger locality adjustments. Hmm. So he would be getting more.
0: Okay. Anyway, so I guess it just doesn't seem like you're throwing away your entire career. May says, my husband uses the word, I can't really say it, let's just say squat waffle for a dumbass girl at his work.
1: He calls her
0: squat waffle.
1: What does she do? Does he work at iHeart? Is it me they're talking about? What does the coworker do that makes him call her that?
0: She likes to get people in trouble is what May says. They could be talking about you.
1: That's funny.
0: Here's a something that happened in, I went to a baseball game on Friday night, but this baseball game happened.

0: took a regular broadcast and they turned it into vertical video, but watch this. So the guy is like caught in a rundown between, I think I watched this video last night, I think between third and home. So they catch him and that, you know, they're throwing the ball back and then they tag him out and he blasts the guy who tagged him out. Watch this.
1: Al primer picheo el contacto a terrenos del tornillo. Que no puede quedarse con ella de primera. Después se entrega con Félix.
0: Bam! Epa! Just blasts the guy in the face and then kicks him in the head when he's down.
2: Why did he do that?
3: I'm not sure. He gets knocked out too. Did you see that?
0: I don't know if he got knocked out or just knocked down.
4: When
0: he's on the ground there.
4: Bueno, lo que sí veo es a un Dan Rivasquez que está también por allá, Donis Medina. Algunos de los jugadores están recibiendo y...
0: I have no idea what they're saying, but I've never seen anything like that exactly. Now, the guy who applied the tag, it seems to me like you go, okay, well, what did he do? Like, here, I'll just play this.
3: It's not like he hit him really hard or anything.
0: No, it didn't appear to be. So the catcher throws it to the third baseman or whatever infielder was covering the bag here. And he goes to apply the tag. And it looks like he tags him right there on the shoulder. Mm-hmm. And that's it. I mean,
2: Look, neck?
0: No, it doesn't appear to be the neck at all, as far as I can tell.
2: Neck, head.
0: And then he does a slap with the left hand and then bam.
2: Does he really kick him when he's down?
0: Right here. You want to see him kick him when he's down? And right there.
2: Oh, right in the ear.
0: I think it actually got him in the back, but isn't that like what set this guy off? What happened there?
2: Did he do a press conference or did he get arrested?
0: Arrested?
2: Yeah. You can't attack people.
0: Oh, I think down in Mexico, you can do whatever you want. I mean, they have different rules down there. I don't think he got arrested, but that doesn't...
5: No different from an American baseball player getting, something sparking a bench-clearing brawl.
0: Yeah, I've never... Has a professional athlete been arrested for something they've done on the field?
2: They should, don't you think? If you fight or attack somebody just because you're on a protected field doesn't mean...
0: It is an interesting concept. Like, how come you can be on a field and beating each other up? Now, it's one thing if you're in a boxing match because you've agreed to do that, but it would be assault if you punched somebody in the face and kicked them in the head, I suppose.
2: Yeah, of course. Okay,
6: like, every hockey match has a fight.
0: Yeah.
6: There's no rest there, right?
3: I guess this isn't this guy's first time. He was released by the Astros in 2018 because he beat up his girlfriend in 2016.
0: Oh, my God.
3: And here's that video.
0: They have the video of him beating up his girlfriend?
3: This is why he's playing in Mexico because, geez.
0: Oh, my God. And he's wearing his little baseball pants here.
2: Oh, my God. He's
0: Jesus Christ.
2: Person.
0: Look at this guy.
2: That they would hire him.
0: Oh, man. I mean, he just is punching this, backhanding this girl and...
2: And then he goes, here's your glasses.
0: Yeah, knocked her glasses off. And then he's like, now he's in her face now. And he's, this guy, what a scumbag this dude is. I wonder where this is. This might be like at the stadium or something because he's wearing baseball pants. And this girl, this is not the first time that this has happened because...
3: No, she's used to it.
0: Right. Oh, my God.
2: All right.
6: Oh, my God, dude.
0: Wow.
2: How is he not in jail?
0: Should be. Absolutely should be.
6: He's about giving her glasses back.
7: And now he's picking up her purse.
0: Wow.
7: So weird.
6: Is that like a psychological thing?
2: Here, baby, I'm sorry.
0: Well, she didn't seem like too... I mean, if I hit my wife like that, I think my wife would immediately be hysterical because she would be so surprised and shocked and hurt. And this woman was just like, she kind of took it in stride almost. Like, this is a Tuesday for her.
2: Do you know if he went to jail for that, Charlie? I don't know the guy's name.
3: Danry Vasquez.
2: How he's playing in a sport.
0: That's his name, Danry Vasquez.

0: They've suspended him immediately from the Liga Mexicana de Baseball Bonrete, whatever that means. So they've suspended him and then indefinitely as well. So they'll see how long. What a scumbag. Terrible guy. Doogie, you have the shizzy coming up in just a moment. What do you have on the way?
1: Moviegoers had to evacuate a screening of Spider-Man because something really bad happened in the theater. What happened? I'll tell you the story next.
0: We'll be right back on Rover's Morning Glory. Hang on.
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0: Doogie coming up in a moment. What do you have on the way, Doogie?
1: Movie theater had to be evacuated for a really bizarre reason. I'll tell you why next.
0: All right, we'll get to that in just a moment. There's somebody who says that minor league baseball player, he was charged with assault after he threw a baseball, tried to throw it into the opposing dugout, I believe, but it went into the stands and hit a fan in the head or something. He was charged with assault. Then there was, let's see, hockey player Marty McSorley. He was charged with assault after he sticked a guy with 4 seconds left in a game. I remember that vaguely. Is that the one where the guy just went down and did it cut his neck or something?
2: Oh. I thought that was with a skate. That one. Right? Cut his neck.
1: Yeah.
2: And that was like
1: blood.
0: But wasn't that more an accident?
2: More modern.
0: Right? This is the guy who got hit, I believe, was a black guy who played in the NHL, which I forget the guy's name. What was it? Oh, man, I can't remember. Anyways, I'm sure you can find that. That's got to be somewhere. You can see that. He was charged with assault, somebody says. And then somebody says that the only sport to have a player arrested mid-game was a FIFA match between Brazil and Argentina in 2021. 4 Argentine players were arrested for violating COVID quarantine. Now, I don't know if that's true or not, but maybe. Anything's possible, I suppose. Doogie?
1: Yo.
0: Are you ready for the shizzy?
1: Always.
0: Here we go.
1: Hear the shizzy on Rover's Morning Glory. Well, the first 2 deaths have been reported in a cyclosporiasis outbreak in Michigan. The state's health department announced yesterday that this, of course, is an illness caused by a tiny parasite that spreads through contaminated food and can cause severe stomach problems and dehydration. But we now know that both people who died had significant underlying health conditions that may have been made worse by the illness and the dehydration. The deaths come as cases in the state of Michigan have climbed past 11,000, including 193 people who had to be hospitalized. The CDC said that they are aware of the 2 deaths, and they plan to update its website to include confirmed cases as well as deaths tied to the outbreak.
0: I just saw something that said that about 2 weeks before they publicly announced anything, the health department or health whatever was already in touch with Taco Bell investigating the case. Like they had it narrowed down to Taco Bell before they even said anything to the public, weeks before. Go on.
1: A man suspected of starting one of the massive wildfires threatening Spokane, Washington, will be in court this morning.
0: Wait, somebody said it on purpose?
1: Aaron Farinacci was arrested yesterday after a witness said he saw him acting suspiciously near where one of the fires started on Saturday. It's believed the Old Trails fire was started by matches or a lighter. The 37-year-old Spokane resident is being held on a $1 million bond. He also has a past criminal record in Arizona, including a manslaughter conviction for killing his dad in Mesa in 2010.
0: Oh, my God.
1: More than 60,000 people have been evacuated from the area as the fires burn largely uncontained. Hundreds of structures have been destroyed, although no deaths have yet been reported.
0: How would they know that that was started by matches or a lighter?
1: I don't know
0: how you get caught lighting a wildfire. It just, I mean, you could just do it. And then they catch these guys somehow. I don't know how. This is like they caught the guy down in California. I just don't understand how you could get caught. There's no evidence left behind. Especially if it's a lighter. You just go, light something, then walk away.
1: What's the movie with Kurt Russell? Backdraft. One of the best movies about investigating and fire and...
0: Isn't it like the only movie about fires?
1: That was a great movie.
0: I can't think of any other movies like
1: Ron
0: that.
1: Howard movie? Mm-hmm. That was

0: fantastic. A sad story out of North Carolina. A married couple was found dead in a murder-suicide. It was the morning after their 40th wedding anniversary. Tracy Parker Willits is believed to have shot her husband, Stephen.
1: Oh, whoa. We were just talking about this, how the women never do this.
0: Yeah, before taking her own life in their home.
1: What?
0: And they were found dead early Thursday morning after a smartwatch worn by one of them detected a fall and automatically called 911.
1: Oh, wow.
0: Is that what they do? So if we fall, does it call 911 for us?
1: You know, that's a good question.
0: How do they know if you fell?
1: I think I have fall detection turned on my watch, I think.
0: I don't know.
1: They say not to turn it on if you're doing, like, extreme sports. Because
0: when are we doing that? Never. Yeah. Heart rate? Or, like, I wonder what it is.
1: No, it's something with the gyroscopes in there. It somehow knows that it, something.
0: Yeah, that's what triggered the call to 911 was the smartwatch.
1: And it was a woman. We just talked about this a few days ago. We said, or I said, women never do this. Very rarely is it a murder-suicide where it's a woman. Yeah. Who's the perpetrator?
0: Well, last week, Wednesday, they celebrated their 40th anniversary. And then Thursday was when she shot him and then killed herself.
1: Mm.
0: So obviously they are still investigating to see what happened.
1: Oh, wait, so she must have had a watch on. Obviously, because if she kills him and then the following day, they would have showed up if it was his watch.
0: It says, after a smartwatch worn by one of them detected a fall and automatically.
1: Mm,
0: so they didn't say which one, but they're investigating that.
1: Well, obviously, the second one. Because if it was the first person, she killed him a day before she killed herself, right?
2: No, that's not what she said.
1: Oh.
2: The anniversary was the day before.
1: Oh, okay.
0: Still no Powerball jackpot winner. No one matched all six numbers in last night's drawing, so the grand prize jumps to an estimated $786 million.
2: I won.
0: What'd you win?
2: $4.
0: Oh, good. Yay.
2: Nice.
0: Rover?
2: Today's my last day.
0: Yeah, peace out. Paying my house off with my $4. Take that, Charlie.
1: Let me see if I won anything. Am I even still playing? I don't know. Let's see.
0: You should be still playing. If it's an automatic, are you on the DraftKings app?
1: Well, that's what I, but I might have put up autoplay in the other one. Let me see here. Results. Okay. Son of a bitch. I don't know. I'm going to have to
2: look. Should be a thing that says winners. And they're like
1: you
2: tab.
1: Know, I let me see here. All right, there's continue on. I'm an idiot here. Oh, so winning orders confirm. Nothing in August, so.
0: Hmm. Okay.
1: No winning orders for me.
0: UFC flyweight Alan Nascimento has died after suffering an apparent heart attack in his sleep. He was only 34 years old. Alan was found unresponsive yesterday morning, was pronounced dead at the scene despite efforts by emergency responders. The UFC said that their thoughts are with his family, friends, teammates, and loved ones. He's known by the nickname Puro Osso. The Brazilian fighter compiled a 22-7 professional record, and he earned two performance of the night bonuses and last competed in June when he dropped a split decision to Mitch Raposo.
1: And he died from what?
0: Heart attack in his sleep.
1: Heart attack?
0: 34.
1: Heart attack in his sleep? 34?
0: Yeah.
1: That's a little unusual.
0: Yeah. All right, so a screening of Spider-Man Brand New Day in Colombia occurred, and the whole theater, including somebody that was wearing a Spider-Man costume, had to evacuate because someone in the audience had extreme farts.
1: Oh.
0: I swear, the screening didn't get officially canceled, but everyone left before the end credits because it smelled so bad. People are saying the farter is the real villain of the movie, ha ha, but they said the whole thing had to be evacuated.
1: No, this is not somebody actually farting. This is fart spray or something like that. There's no way somebody.
3: Yeah, because farts dissipate. I mean, after a few minutes, it's gone.
1: Entire theater.
0: Especially if I have garlic. And speaking of Spider-Man, I'll end with this. Remember yesterday? We had done this story where Spider-Man was like 2 million shy of the Avengers Endgame for the biggest domestic box office opening ever. And you're like, why wouldn't you just buy...
1: buy $2 million in tickets, and then you go, we're the biggest of all time.
0: Well, the final numbers are in, and Spider-Man Brand New Day has officially overthrown Avengers Endgame for the biggest domestic box office opening ever. It earned a total of $360 million, which surpassed the initial reporting of $355 million. And again, Avengers Endgame was $357 million. Mm-hmm. So it was a huge amount of money that they made. There you go. That is the Shizzy on Rover's Morning Glory.
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1: Pumping Iron Matt says maybe that guy had a Kelce bet on wildfires. Hopefully they don't have that, but it wouldn't surprise me if they did, and that certainly would entice people to start a wildfire if they were going to get paid out on it. You know that Celine Dion, I don't know how this is possible, but she had stiff person syndrome. It's a real affliction. It sounds made up, but maybe there's a more technical name for it, but this is a very rare disorder where you just become, you can't move, basically, and you're brittle. You're like a statue.
0: Yeah.
1: And it's, I guess, impossible and maybe even painful to move at all, but they really cannot move. And Celine Dion was afflicted with this, and this was years ago that she was diagnosed, and I remember seeing interviews with their people about it. I don't even know if it was her, maybe, but no, as far as I know, there was no cure for it. That's what's so strange about this. Now, maybe if you have a bunch of money and you come down with stiff person syndrome, you can get some sort of treatment or experimental treatment or whatever. She is now back to performing. I think you did this in the news a while ago that she was...
0: Vegas, right? Is it Vegas?
1: No, I think it's somewhere over in... not Vegas. Could be wrong. I don't think it's Vegas. I think it was somewhere in Europe. I'm not sure. So now people are complaining that they went to see Celine Dion and she is not up to snuff. Her voice is not... what
0: it used to be,
1: not what it used to be. And I sort of is, and people are complaining about this, but here, watch this. Here she is.
0: Oh, you have it?
1: Yeah, I have a video of her.

0: She can't sing there, but she is moving around like unbelievably. Like, how do you move around like that after you have this rare disease that my understanding was that there was absolutely no treatment or no cure, that you were just, this is how you're going to die. You're just stiff as a board. So how she somehow was treated for that, she's moving around, I don't know, but people are, I mean, what, look, when you go to see her.
1: I've seen her.
0: When you go to see her, not that I ever would, but man. It would be misery. Absolute misery. Oh, my God. I'd be stiff with boredom.
1: I'll tell you, my mom saw her in Vegas. After my dad died, my mom got a bunch of money, mm-hmm. and she blew it. She blew it all. She went to Italy. She got her breast done, a facelift, Celine Dion. She did it all.
0: And how fast was she out of the money?
1: Oh, I would say within 2 years.
0: Really? How much? What kind of dough are we talking about?
1: I didn't want to know.
0: Make you angry.
1: No, it's just, I don't know, it doesn't matter. It was hers. But anyway, she saw Celine Dion, and then she told my sister and I, we have to go and see Celine Dion because it was once in a lifetime. And we were like, absolutely not. There's no way we're going. She ended up taking us. We ended up going, and it was a fantastic show. It was incredible. She can perform. She has huge, like, people behind her stage. It was magical. Crying. Like, it was fantastic. So when you see her in person, or you've even seen her at award shows, you know she's really good. What you just heard right there.
0: Yeah, but people's voices go out sometimes. I can't believe how well she's moving around. So what?
1: Just walking back and
0: forth. She's a miracle. She's out there performing. You should be happy that she's performing instead of complaining about.
1: Well, what's the story? You didn't say what the story is.
0: The story is people are complaining that they spent a bunch of money on tickets and now.
1: Did they return the money?
0: No, they didn't return the money. Who's going to return the money if you're.
2: Oh,
0: no.
2: People are complaining.
0: Yeah, people are complaining.
2: Oh, okay. I didn't know
0: you
2: didn't that.
0: Say that. Yeah, people are complaining like we spent good money for this. And this is the level of quality that we're getting.
2: That's what you get to see. She's sick.
0: Yes, that's what I'm saying. It's a miracle. Yeah. She's even out there performing.
1: So why doesn't she cancel it?
2: Well, if you're a Celine Dion fan, you would know she's sick, and you'd be like, okay, maybe she'll be able to move today. I don't know. Oh, this is actually better than I thought.
1: Yeah. She's not sick anymore. Okay, wait, so you're confusing.
0: I don't know when you, like, is there a cure? Is she completely cured? I don't know.
1: There's two different sicks. Is she going through something where she was touching her chest, like she can't breathe, she has a cold, or are you saying she's sick because she has stiff person syndrome? There's two different scenarios here.
0: I believe that it's that
1: she can't perform because
0: I don't know. I don't know if her voice went out or if that's just the way, she's older. You know, the older you are, your voice goes out. We saw Whitney Houston. We've seen videos of her at the end. Remember how well she could sing? And then, like, those last performances that she was doing, just really horrendous.
3: That was drugs.
1: Yeah.
0: Okay, drugs and age. I'm sure that doesn't help either. But, I mean, I can't believe anybody would be complaining about this. It's really, what a scumbag you are if you're complaining about
1: this. Well, if you pay a lot of money, tickets are expensive, and they're not up to par.
0: But it may not be because she's,
1: I don't know.
0: It's a miracle she's even up there.
1: Well, I don't know what the story is. If she's healed and able to go on tour and do all this crap, then she should be able to sing. We just did a story about Bon Jovi. Was it Bon Jovi that said, hey, I don't feel good. I'm not giving you the performance that you deserve. I feel like Celine Dion should do the same thing. Like, listen, I can't do this.
2: Barry Manilow, and there's no way he's still moving like you want him to move around, and you don't complain about that.
0: Yeah, you kind of take it under advisement that he's 1,000 years old.
1: No, okay, so that's a great example. His voice is still amazing. Like, he can still sing.
0: He can't walk 20 years ago, 30 years ago.
1: He can't walk very well, and he's not dancing to the Copacabana, but he still can sing. So I didn't feel slighted.
0: So you would ask for your money back if you went to the Celine Dion show?
1: Actually, I'm quite surprised she didn't say, I'm going to return all your money. She doesn't need the money. She's a billionaire.
0: Oh, my God.
1: So why not say, look, I'll reschedule this. I'm sick. Or does she preface it by saying, hey, I'm still going through this stiff person disease. You're going to come. Tickets aren't going to be that expensive. Please have some grace.
0: Tickets aren't going to be what?
1: Well, what are you doing it for? If you're going to entertain me and you're
4: she wants
1: half-assed.
4: To get out there and do it.
1: Okay.
4: And she's
1: well,
4: doing it to the best of her ability right now. And
1: I think you should be out
4: there.
1: And
4: one of the worst things I saw, when B2 and I were, we were in London. She likes going to plays, and we went to this play. And it was this thing where Celine Dion is supposedly on the Titanic. It's called Titanic. Holy Christ, was this the worst thing I've ever seen in my entire life. Just, I mean, I think I was the only straight guy in the audience there. That was the first thing. And it was just so bad. Just
1: what
4: so,
1: made it bad?
4: Everything about it.
1: What
4: it
1: was the play about?
4: Celine Dion being on the Titanic.
1: Okay, but what is that?
4: On the literal Titanic.
2: It's not a retelling of the movie Titanic?
4: No.
1: It's
3: just Celine Dion songs.
4: On the Titanic.
3: Right?
4: It's what?
3: It's all just Celine Dion songs.
4: Yes, it's a lot of her songs. And
1: people on the...
4: Titanic is sinking. I don't even remember because I was just...
1: You don't even know what the hell you saw.
4: I know. It was that ridiculous. And... It's something about Celine Dion, and she's telling a story. It starts out, she's like, they're at a museum or something. Maybe it's a Titanic museum, and then the person taking you through the museum turns out to be Celine Dion, and she's like, I was actually on the Titanic. And then she tells this incredible lie about being on the Titanic or what. It's so dumb. It was so dumb. That guy would set the wildfires to set the theater on fire and put me out of my misery. Ugh.
1: Oh, gosh.
4: All right, I got to take a break. We'll be right back on Rover's Morning Glory. Hang on.

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2: From the Price Chopper Market 32 Traffic Center, Route 11 northbound from I-81 to Whitney Point, you'll run into a steady to heavy traffic flow, and this is causing several minutes of delay. And Route 26 southbound from Union Center to Route 17, you'll find that everything is moving up to speed. With Binghamton Traffic, I'm Kenny Dees.
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0: saw that there's this AI company named Lemon Lime, and last week they got some bad publicity because they did an after party at, there was some sort of like startup sort of conference or something like that. I don't know what it was. And they did an after party, and they had a tattoo artist come to the after party. And you get a tattoo, you sit down, get a tattoo. Everything was free, I guess. And then the company tweeted or posted on, I think it was on LinkedIn. They said that if you got a Lemon Lime tattoo, they would give you an instant interview. And here is the post says from the co-founder of Lemon Lime. He says, 7 people left our YC after party with permanent tattoos. We hosted a YC startup school after party at the Lemon Lime office to meet exceptional people and find out which of them are just as crazy as we are. That's why we brought an actual tattoo artist to our party and offered an instant interview to anyone who got a Lemon Lime tattoo. We are bold. We take risks. And we do things that haven't been done before. Being committed to our mission is paramount. Prerequisites for building the future. If you're reaching out to us to apply for a job, you might want to take notes. So, people were outraged at this photo that he had posted of a woman getting a, here's the post there, and there's a woman getting a tattoo there at their thing, and people were outraged at this, saying how terrible it is that you forced people to get a tattoo. But here's the thing, nobody actually forced these people to get a tattoo. The person in the picture actually didn't even get a Lemon Lime tattoo. You get to pick your own, whatever you want is a tattoo. She got to pick her tattoo. She later posted that, I did not get a tattoo of the Lemon Lime logo. I got a personal one and I love it. Number two, yes, almost everyone else got a Lemon Lime logo tattoo. And number three, no, I'm not seeking a job. I run my own femtech startup, whatever that means. What's a femtech startup?
1: Like a feminine, like, products, but tech? Like AI-powered tampons?
2: Tells you when you need to change it. It's time. Yep. It's full.
0: It's connected. Bluetooth connected. It tells you on your smartwatch, time to pull out this tampon.
1: I'm kind of right.
2: Maybe you could vibrate even. 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
1: Software, diagnostics, products, and services that use technology to focus on women's health. Key areas include menstrual health, fertility, pregnancy, and menopause care.
0: Here is the here's the woman's company, her femtech startup. Here's what you do. Number one, you optimize your wellness as an iOS beta tester. Okay. Number two... Yeah, those look like ovaries, yeah. I think. Number two, you have weekly conversations and in real life meetups. And then number three, donate your menstrual blood. So that's...
1: Donate.
0: That's right. We need more menstrual blood.
1: To do what with?
0: I'm not sure.
1: Do cool they infuse? Data centers or something?
0: I have no idea. What are you doing with your menstrual blood? Huh. Well, that's her femtech company that she started up. Anyway, so she did not get the Lemon Lime logo, she says, just to clarify, but a lot of people are blasting this company for doing this. I don't have any issue with this. I really don't. First of all, nobody is forcing you to get the tattoo. If you worked at the company and they said you have to get a tattoo of the company, you go, okay, I don't want a tattoo of your stupid logo. If they required all applicants to get a tattoo of the company logo, I would also say that's you know, no good. You can't force somebody to do that. But if they throw an event and they go, hey, look, we have a tattoo artist here. If you get our logo tattooed on you, we will give you an instant job interview while you're here.
1: But not a job?
0: Not a job. A job interview.
3: That's
0: to me, that's their choice. That's the person who's going to the thing. They get to choose. And maybe your choice is, well, I don't want to work for this company. Maybe your choice is, you know what? I'll show them I'm just as crazy as they are. I'll do whatever it takes to get ahead. And here, yeah, go tattoo my forehead. Let's do it. I hope you have the required job skills to actually land the job when they give you the interview. But I don't, what's the problem here? Why are people so bent out of shape over this? And in fact, the guy, he had to come out and apologize. I'll read you his apology though. Give me a second here. But like, what's the big deal? Do you think it is?
3: I do. I feel like Charlie does too. Like you're almost looking down if I don't do it.
1: And then it seems degrading a little bit.
3: Yeah, if I do it and then I don't get the job. The tattoo is not, it's always on you.
0: No, yeah, but it's just, but you don't have to do that. Nobody's forcing you to get a tattoo. Nobody. They said, we'll give you an instant job interview if you get the tattoo, but...
3: Why wouldn't I get an instant job interview without the tattoo?
0: Because
3: no one's hiring? Everyone's hiring.
0: Everyone is hiring?
3: People are looking for work.
0: Really? Everyone is hiring right now.
3: People are looking for workers.
1: Kind of wrong about that.
0: Is that what's going on? Yeah. Everyone's hiring. That AI stuff, forget about that, taking jobs. It's actually creating jobs. More and more people are being hired
3: workers.
0: Left and right. Right.
1: I don't think there's not a lot of jobs. And I think they're forcing people to like do dumb things to get a job. Because there's not a lot of jobs. And forcing is not the, maybe not the exact word, but... making them compete. Like if me and Crystal are both trying to get a job,
2: I'll get a tattoo, Rover,
1: and then she'll get a tattoo.
0: Oh yeah,
1: like that's
0: right on her ass.
1: Yeah, but like so that, do you see anything wrong with that?
0: Not really. And again, this was like at an after party thing. This is not like a company policy where, hey, we're going to be hiring people in the third quarter, and everybody who wants to get an interview has to get a tattoo. This is just a stupid thing at an after party. They hired a tattoo artist to come and give tattoos. It could be of the company logo or it could be of something else. And it's not, no, I don't think it's that big of a deal. And so, of course, this guy, after he posted that, he had to delete it after people started bashing him. And you know what pussies everybody is. He writes, I messed up. At our YC after party, we offered free tattoos and said we'd be happy to interview anyone who got one. What I thought would be a fun, memorable way to meet people was, in reality, reckless. And instead came across as tying a permanent tattoo to job opportunity, which showed poor judgment. Even though participants chose their own tattoos and no one was asked to get our logo, I should have understood the pressure and power dynamic created by connecting tattoos to hiring. Regardless of said intent, turning a celebration of personalized art into a company stunt was poorly exercised judgment. We've taken the post down and have spoken to everyone who participated. We are also ready. Jesus Christ, this guy.
3: What?
0: We are also ready to cover associated removal costs with anyone facing any delayed regret. I'm sorry to the people that we put in that position and to everyone who expected better from me. Do better. There's no clever explanation here. I got carried away and I was wrong. For the facts, interviews were available to everyone regardless. Oh my God, what a baby this dude is. Just suck it up. So you got a tattoo, whether it's their logo or not. End of the world. Give me a break.
3: It is. It's permanent on your skin.
0: You have a tattoo from this show on the skin. Are you crying about it?
3: No, but I hate it. I've got a number, Phil Sims number 11 on my left hip. Not the proudest moment, but I had to do it. So...
0: And that was what? That's 20 years ago you got that.
3: I had to do it because...
0: You didn't have to do anything.
3: What would have happened?
0: Nobody. I don't know what would have happened. I don't even remember exactly what you did.
3: You don't participate.
0: Oh, my God.
3: I have a tattoo.
0: You don't participate in anything. She's always crying. I'm not going to do that.
3: I also have another tattoo of Cheap Trick. Checkerboard. That's their thing. Checkerboard, black and white. Mm. I have a checkerboard on my right hip that I did when I worked in Chicago with Kevin Matthews.
1: You like Cheap Trick?
3: I love Cheap Trick. Mm-hmm. But I was an intern and he had me, it was very uncomfortable. He had me do the tattoo and then he called my dad and said, hey, your daughter is on the counter with her legs spread and we've got her right on her hip and tattooing, you know, it was very But I was an intern. I'm like, I want the job, so I'm going to have to do it.
0: Now, why do you talk about this guy that she... Was this Kevin Matthews, yeah, whoever that was?
3: Love him so much.
0: She talks about this guy nonstop. Oh, he's so great. Oh, I love that guy. Oh, he's such a dear soul.
3: He is. He's coming to town.
0: Now, what he did, according to you, is the worst thing you could do to somebody. Force them to get a tattoo.
3: It was not forced, but it was.
0: Just like I said with this lemon lime, not forced.
3: But I knew that I needed to do it.
1: To keep her internship.
0: Interesting. So how come that guy's so great and he's such a marvelous person, yet lemon lime is, terrible.
3: Because it makes you, also this is radio. So radio, you do different weird things. And I like Cheap Trick. And no one was going to see it. So that was okay. But what that company was doing is also this day and age, you can't do stuff like that anymore. Which is why he apologized profusely.
2: But even still, you weren't forced to get a tattoo at all at this party. You didn't have to get a tattoo. It was your choice. And then you're also your choice on the design.
0: Right.
3: But you want to get a job.
0: Of course, yes.
3: So you know I should go through with this. They're going to think I'm dedicated to this company. Therefore, I'm going to do it. I don't want it, but I'm going to do it.
1: They better hire everybody that got those tattoos.
3: They better.
2: By the way, great memory you had. You have two memories, things that you did in your life that were stupid. Maybe you feel they were stupid later on. You regret it. You go, but that was a memory of, I don't know. To me, it's, who cares? It's just a stupid tattoo. It's going to be, you could get it small. And then if you didn't get the job, you go, one time I was real stupid. I was at this after party, got a tattoo to try to get an interview. And that's it. I mean, to make a big deal about it, I think is...
0: And the company's going to be out of business probably in about 9 months anyways.
3: What was that?
2: Acid nine.
0: Like Jeffrey says. The company, Lemon Lime, who the hell is Lemon Lime? They're not going to be around.
2: What's their logo? Is it something elaborate? Is it something small and dumb?
0: No, it's like looks like a quarter of a pie with a little slice taken out here.
2: Like a Pac-Man?
0: Kind of, yeah. I guess. Here, let me see. What the hell do they do?
1: Sort of business AI.
0: Meet your new AI team. Lemon Lime learns your business and then automates your team's busy work in a single click. Oh.
2: That shape is, you could, after that, if you could just explain it away as anything you wanted to. I love lemons. I love lime.
3: I don't see it.
4: It's up there. It's a slice of lemon.
0: Yeah, right there.
4: A quarter of a slice of lemon.
0: That
4: lime.
0: Yep.
3: Where?
0: Right there. Lemon, lime.
3: You can't say right where.
0: The logo, right up here.
3: You have to put the lemon and the lime?
4: Now you put the lime in the coconut.
2: And then you mix it all up.
3: I don't get it.
0: This company's not going to last, whatever the hell this is. I can just tell. This company's garbage. I mean, this is...
4: The website's horrible.
0: The website's terrible, and there's probably like 8,000 companies that are doing exactly the same thing. This is good luck. Lemon Lime, whatever the hell that is. There's another company. What do you think? Now, this one is a little bit weird. Comcast, their cable division, they're being sued by a guy named David Figueroa. He got a job as a retail sales consultant at Comcast. Now, I'm not sure exactly what that would entail.
3: Sales.
0: It's your cable company, right? Or your internet.
3: Yeah. Sell you on more packages.
0: Yeah, but it's like where I live, I have one choice for where I'm going to get internet from. If I want hardwired internet, I have one provider. It's Spectrum. That's it. I could try and go get wireless. I could try and go get satellite or whatever. But when it comes to wired, I have one solution. That's all. I don't know what you need to sell when you're at Comcast. You go, anyway. So this David Figueroa got hired on February 2nd of this year. The store manager is a woman named Sully Fuentes Peterson, and he is complaining that they kept a chart of all the sales results of everybody for the month. And if you were the last place salesperson, you got tied to a chair, and your coworkers who had more sales than you had to throw a pie into your face.
3: That's not good. You think that's funny? That's actually not funny at all.
0: I mean, it's strange. So at the end of the month, he goes, oh, wait a second, hold on. I don't feel comfortable doing this. I don't want to do this. They would, by the way, film all of these pie in the face incidents, I guess. And the manager would film it. The coworkers would film it. And he said, well, I don't want to do that. I don't know if he was the last place or close to last place or what was going on. And he resigned his

0: and you probably feel crappy as it is. And now in front of everybody, this is going to happen and you get tied down. I mean, that's a little
1: tied down on top of it.
2: Yeah, I think they tie you to the chair and then they throw the pie in your face. You know, sometimes I'll see that, like the salespeople here. I haven't seen any like whiteboards or stuff that they. I remember in our old building, they had, maybe they still do this, but they had a list of all the salespeople and then how much crap they'd sold dollar wise, and it was ranked like from first to last place. Do they do that to, like, do they do that to kind of encourage you not to be in last place, or what? Why do they do that? I always thought that was sort of weird.
3: It's like, I think if you win, you get to do something cool, like go out with Keith Hotchkiss to lunch or something.
2: Oh, that sounds fun. Yeah. Okay, so maybe they put the top three up there, but if you have 20 salespeople, why do you put that one guy that has sold $462 worth of stuff for the quarter down there?
4: Maybe the guy in front of him has sold $500 worth of stuff. So maybe he's like, oh, I'm so close. Let me get him. I'll wipe Curtis off. I can step on Curtis and get a little bit higher.
2: But I also another thing that I wondered about that, like, when you're putting all that up there and you put this in actual dollar numbers, dollar figures, and you see how much money the company is bringing in, and then you're paying these guys pennies. Do you think that motivates people? Or, I mean, I kind of, look, now, you do have to take into consideration, people are like, look how much money the company is bringing in. Yeah, but they also, look at all their expenses. They have to pay everyone's salary and health insurance and electricity and rent and insurance. And yeah, I mean, just on and on and on and on. So yeah, they might bring in a lot of money, but they probably don't clear that much money profit-wise. But still, when you put something on there and they're like, wait a second, I make $50,000 a year and this company just brought in $10 million this quarter or whatever. To me, I people would be like, well, wait, why do I want to go bust my ass for them? But maybe I'm just not in sales. So I'm not anti-sales. I'm just telling you, I wouldn't be able to do sales because
4: it's a different kind of
2: you have to be
4: person
2: in
4: order.
2: Exactly.
4: I found that when I did sales, I did TV sales. I didn't like it because you get to go do your own thing. Go sell. And I'm like, well, I'm going to go home and take a nap. Yeah. I don't like that. I don't like that kind of environment.
2: Well, you need somebody to ride your ass more?
4: No, I'm good.
2: What do you mean? You could do your own thing, but you weren't motivated enough to do anything, is what you're telling me.
4: I'm great at doing sales when it's with something. Like if we do Roverfest and I have to come up with a package and then we pitch it to a client and I'm with them, I love that. That I'm really good at. But if I had to go out and check in at 8 a.m. at the office and then come back later in the day, I'm just like,
2: no one's holding me accountable.
4: It's my own. I only make like $10,000 and then you get commission off of everything. I just wasn't that motivated to walk into a business saying, hey, do you want to advertise on TV? No? Okay, bye. But when I went door to door, I was really good at that. It's weird.
2: Joe says it's a sales contest. Every sales team has some sort of contest to go up against the other salespeople. I can guarantee you there was at the beginning of the month.
4: Here?
2: They were said either you opt or you opt out. If you're the number one salesperson, you will get whatever it is. But if you're last, you get a pie in the face.
4: I don't like that.
2: So maybe they weren't being forced to do it. They were opting into this. Like, hey, you can get a $500 bonus. Or if you're in last place, you get a pie in the face. I don't know. You know what? I wouldn't really have that big of a deal if that was the thing. Would you guys be upset if that was the scenario?
3: It's just kind of silly. No, I don't think, I really didn't think it was a big deal already.
2: Yeah, I wouldn't have. But if they go, if they were using it as a punishment, like, oh, we have to pie you in the face because you suck as a salesperson, that's a little, that's not a great look. But if they did give you as an option, hey, you can get $500 bonus at the end of the month or a pie in the face if you're in last place, I don't have an issue with that. Dougie deserves a pie in the face every time we do the shizzy. What do you have coming up?
4: There's rumored pictures of people, two celebrities. Are they married or are they not? Did they get married on the

0: download when no one knew? I'll tell you who it is, and you'll see the pictures on RMG TV next.
1: We'll be right back. Hang on.
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4: 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Weezer.
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0: 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Just remember, Jeffrey LaRoque.
1: Bro, you're a sample.
0: It's Rover's Morning Glory.

0: Dougie is coming up in just a moment. What do you have on the way, Dougie?
1: Microsoft is issuing a security warning. I'll tell you what to look out for if you travel and go to hotels. I'll have that story for you next.
0: All right, we'll get to that in just a moment. A blast from the past could be returning as well. I'm curious if it will work. I'll tell you about it in just a second. Are you ready for the shizzy?
1: Yeah.

0: Microsoft is issuing a security warning about hotel Wi-Fi. The company says Russian hackers are using phony sign-in pages to break into accounts. And it says the operation is nicknamed Captive Crunch.
1: Captive Crunch.
0: It involves a widespread compromise of Wi-Fi networks at hospitality-related organizations. Now, Microsoft discovered the issue back in May, and they're being questioned on why the reveal comes nearly 3 months later. The company suggested users rely on private connectivity like phone hotspots rather than public options whenever possible. They also said not to perform updates while in hotels.
1: All right. I guess I've always wondered that when you connect to some sort of Wi-Fi in the hotel or an airport or whatever, is it possible, I guess, that you're going to be hacked or could be hacked or your information? Now I guess we know. Don't use it. Go on.
0: Today is National Night Out Day. If you remember, we told you this last week. Communities across the country will celebrate National Night Out this evening. The annual event brings neighbors together with local police, firefighters, and first responders. And people have parties and hang out and all of that. It's design activities. All of this is designed to strengthen community relationships as well as promote public safety.
1: Didn't you just bring this up like a week or two ago?
0: I just said it. Do you not? You're like staring at me. And I just said, we brought this up last week. It's now happening tonight.
1: Okay.
0: And then you said, didn't you just bring this up a week ago?
1: She must have some sort of vested interest in this for bringing this up then. The donut truck going
2: She's
1: to something?
2: On the take.
1: Something's
0: I'm not
1: going
0: on a take of anything. What would the take be?
1: I don't know, but
0: promoting
1: nobody's ever
0: our
1: heard
0: communities?
1: Of this.
2: Her donut truck's going to be at one of these
0: it's
2: events.
0: At the police station? Absolutely not. Nope.
1: No one's ever, have you ever heard of this?
0: Yes.
2: No, National Night Out Day?
1: No, I've never heard
2: what
1: of it.
2: What is it again?
0: You just said it. You promote, like, your community.
2: What do you do? Like, what would I do? Say I want to go tonight. Where do I go?
0: You have a black, don't you have a lot of police officers that live in your neighborhood?
2: Mm-hmm.
0: You celebrate them. Thank you
2: what
0: for your
2: do?
0: Service. You have a black party. You maybe roast some pot roast on the grill.
2: Uh-huh. I make a pot roast on the grill.
0: Yes.
2: And then I what? I wander
0: and
2: the streets?
0: And then you invite people over and you celebrate. You
2: Is
0: have your neighbors over.
2: Is there a local place? Like, do I go to the police station to celebrate?
0: Maybe they have something.
2: So you don't know anything about this.
0: No, I'm saying.
1: She's
0: no,
1: brought
0: I'm
1: it up
0: saying,
1: twice now.
0: Yes, because it's
1: She
0: to
1: gives
0: honor.
1: A week in week notice in advance.
0: Yeah.
2: National
0: Oddly.
2: Night Out.
0: Yes,
2: Day.
0: Look to see what you could do. Maybe look up on Pinterest some ideas for decorating. Fun things that you could do for those that are serving our community.
1: Nobody's ever heard of this before.
0: People have heard about it. You looking it up?
2: Yeah, I'm just trying to find, like, where do I go celebrate?
0: It's block parties
2: what
0: or activities.
2: What are you doing tonight? You brought it up twice. What are you
0: going
2: to do?
0: Nothing.
2: Oh.
1: Jeez.
0: I wasn't invited.
1: All right. Go on, Dish.
0: Yes. The Federal Aviation Administration is investigating a small plane on a training flight that made an emergency landing. This was landing on a Florida interstate yesterday, and it narrowly missed the highway signs and other vehicles. I think you actually have video of this.
1: It
0: it's
1: is.
0: A small engine Piper PA-28 Cherokee.
1: Jesus Christ, this thing just went right under a... Oh, my God. Are you kidding me?
0: The plane was...
1: Look at this. It goes right under. There's like a I don't know how to explain
2: a
1: it.
2: Thing
1: like
2: that a, holds a sign.
1: Yeah,
0: overpass?
1: Like a big metal span that goes over, not an overpass, but it's like, yeah, it holds the signs above the freeway.
3: It's
1: and
3: a
1: it
3: video
1: goes
3: game.
1: All the way across, and this plane goes right underneath it, unbelievably. Like, I don't even know if you could do that if you tried to do that, if you were a professional pilot. I don't know. But... That's amazing. And he lands right there on the...
0: Yeah, the pilot radioed that there was a problem with the plane. They were preparing to land at Pensacola Airport, and the oil pressure started to drop down into the red, and they had fumes in the cockpit from the oil. So, like, we're trying to land. We have an emergency.
1: I like this guy. The guy who's he's in a truck. This is dash cam. Just watch his face. Don't even look at the plane. Just watch his face right when he sees the plane. It's funny. Ooh. And then he reaches up to try. But yeah, you could tell. He's like, could you imagine if you're driving your truck and a plane literally just right in front of you?
0: The plane said that they lost their engine. We don't know if we're going to make the airport. We're not going to make the airport. We're going down on I-10. Wow. We're lined up with I-10 trying to avoid the cars.
1: And nobody was.
0: Yeah, it was a miracle.
1: Jeez.
0: Yep, so they are investigating that. Capital One says that they closed several accounts tied to the president and his businesses in 2021 over money laundering concerns. That's according to a recent court filing. Lawyers for the bank asked a federal judge to dismiss a lawsuit from the president's trust over the closing of the accounts. Trump has accused major financial institutions of debanking him and other conservatives for their political views. Mm-hmm. Now, earlier this year, the president sued JP Morgan Chase for closing accounts and sought billions in damages.
1: He loves to sue people, doesn't he? Loves to sue. I just saw one of his lawsuits was thrown out. I forget which one. And they limited the one against the BBC where he's like, I think he's, didn't he seek like, was it 10 billion? Maybe 10 trillion? I'm not sure. Some ridiculous number.
2: 10 billion.
1: 10 billion. And they go, well, show us how you arrived at the conclusion that you were damaged $10 billion worth. Right. Hasn't come up with anything yet, but he loves to sue people. Go on.
0: And finally, Bradley Cooper and his longtime girlfriend, Gigi Hadid, are they married? They were out and about, and they started a lot of people talking about their matching rings. They both have wedding bands on their fingers.
1: Fascinating.
0: Yes. They were enjoying a stroll together out and about. So they could be the latest power couple, which would be very cool. There you go. That's the Shizzy on Rover's Morning Glory.
3: Do people describe you as delusional, paranoid, dim-witted, or just a straight-up f***ing ass? 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
1: Brian in Arizona. You're on Rover's Morning Glory. Good morning, Brian.
4: Good morning. How's it going?
1: Hey, what's up?
4: I'm remembering when Charlie had to smoke pubes for his job.
1: Had to what? Smoke pubes for what?
4: For his job. Remember, he had to smoke pubes.
1: Oh, wow. That's nothing compared to the pole that he's had to smoke to keep this job. Yep. Every Friday before I leave. All right. Thank you, Brian.
2: I don't remember that, if I believe it.
1: Speaking of the president, you know who might end up suing is that Olympian who... Do you remember there was this former Olympian who was arrested for vandalizing the reflecting pool?
0: Yes.
1: And they were like, oh, this guy and these other people, they've totally, totally vandalized this. They're the ones who are responsible for ripping up the lining of this reflecting pool. Well, they had to drop the charges against him and two other people because the feds admitted. They go,
0: whoopsie.
1: Yeah, this was not really vandalism. This was terrible application by the weird-ass shady company that we hired to do the painting and the lining of the reflecting pool. And they were rushed and they didn't do it properly. And experts had said that. I'd seen other things in the past where experts looked at it and they go, oh, yeah, this is where the seams come together. Like in the middle of the reflecting pool, the most critical part is where when you're applying this stuff, where the seams meet up. You have to be very, very careful on how this is done. And if you don't, you have exactly what happened. Well, they arrested this guy.
0: David Hearn.
1: Is that his name?
0: Olympian.
1: Former Olympian. And they arrested him and some other people. And they're like, you were ripping up the lining and you put a 300-yard gash in there. And then they had to admit and drop the charges. And in the filing, they're like, yeah, you know, the same damage that was on the sides of the pools that we were trying to allege was vandalism, actually the same damages throughout the reflecting pool, even in the middle of the reflecting pool, where nobody could go in there and walk because they would, you know, and vandalize it because they'd obviously be spotted in the middle of the water. And so they've had to drop those charges. But Trump,
2: just yesterday, he said that he still doesn't believe that. He says, where is it?
1: He wants to fire
0: his friend
1: Jeanine Pirro or whatever her name is.
5: Beautiful. Now, we have photographs or tapes like moving cameras, right? We have them where people are on the side cutting it with a box knife. Was it?
1: Where is that? So, where are those
5: now,
1: tapes?
5: I'm not saying I was 100% thrilled with the contractor, but the contractor was rushing. We wanted to get it open for July 4th, and we got it done. But
2: He talks about whatever her name is.
0: Janine
1: Pirro.
2: Yeah.
1: She folded like an umbrella.
0: Yeah.
2: Close.
0: He's not happy.
1: I think that's what he said. Well, maybe he said that.
5: Because the judge was extremely unfriendly to Janine. And frankly, I think she choked. Because the judge was really vicious. Instead of going after the people that did it, the judge went after her. And went after her department. And I guess she choked. I don't know what the hell happened.
6: Are you reconsidering her role?
5: I don't know what. You're fake news. Don't ever talk again. You're fake news. One of the worst in the business. Fortunately, nobody watches you. But something happened.
1: Uh-huh. Well.
7: I mean, come on. This contractor guy, he's totally legit.
1: That's a real picture, by the way. Now, that's not the guy who did the lining. That's the guy who did the nano bubbler in there to keep the algae out. That didn't that really work too, out yeah. either, did it? But regardless. The judge probably was like, there's no evidence of this. They probably were sort of nasty that you should know better than to bring these charges. This is a... And where is the video of the people with the box cutters? I'd like to see said video of. I'm sure someone will AI generate
7: the moving pictures. You mean?
1: Yeah, exactly.
7: The talkies,
1: the motion camera, the motion pic, whatever he said. What a weird way of the moving camera. Is it? How did he say that?
2: Moving camera. We have pictures. Moving camera instead of the word videos.
1: You know, imagine if you went down there and you were, you know, like there's this woman who was down there and she sees like this thing floating up and she like touches it and they come and they arrest her and they charge her with vandalizing it. I mean, imagine if that were you. There's no coordinated. Now, if there was, you charge somebody, of course, obviously. But I think that these people, they didn't drop these charges and the government didn't just say, hey, this absolutely wasn't them. And in fact, it was poor application. And they didn't just make that up on their own. They investigated. Then that's the conclusion they had to reach because that's probably the truth. Now, if there is, maybe there is some instances of vandalism or damaging or whatever. And you'll be able to prove that against the people. There's a blast from the past that may be coming back. The two guys who own Tim and Chris Vanderhook, whoever they are, they own MySpace. They're the fifth or sixth owners of MySpace.
2: I thought Justin Timberlake owned it for some reason.
1: I haven't heard that. I don't believe so. But they own MySpace, and they say that they are thinking about relaunching MySpace with an entirely new vision. They want come up with a social media platform that is different from other social media platforms that isn't designed for endless scrolling and algorithms. They say that they built an entirely new MySpace, but what they had built up to this point wasn't really working out, and people were so burnt out. They've been working there. They've been through 10 different owners or whatever, and now they haven't come up with a timeline. But they say they're going to relaunch MySpace, and if it doesn't work, they'll relaunch it again. They are committed to making MySpace the dominant social media platform once again.
0: I didn't use it when it was around the first time. I didn't have an account. Did you?
1: You didn't have a MySpace? Mm-hmm. Oh, come on. You must have. Had. Everybody had MySpace.
2: Yeah, it was great.
0: I didn't.
1: You must have had that.
0: What? No, what year was it?
1: 2003 is when it launched.
0: No.
1: And then it says between... Up until 2008, MySpace was the most popular social media website until they were surpassed by Facebook, and then Facebook ran away with it.
0: I was with you in 2003. We just moved to town.
1: I was just searching for new girlfriends on MySpace, I guess.
7: Yeah, put them in your top eight.
1: Top eight?
0: I don't even know what that means.
1: Was that like the, was it on the top left and there were like two rows of four friends that you...
7: Yes, and then you can hack it and change it to the top whatever number you wanted.
0: But. Like the people you interacted with the most?
2: No, you get to add in your top friends. So it's like you put your top eight.
1: So I'm sure there was a lot of drama if you removed somebody.
2: There's phone calls that I remember getting. What happened?
1: From what? From people?
2: Yeah, why am I not in there? And I'm like, I have eight. I don't know. I didn't. And then I was like, I don't know what to do. Then I had to, like Spencer said, had to hack it so that I could have top 12.
1: How did you hack it? Where you'd have
7: it's all HTML.
2: Yeah, HTML code. You put it in the bio, and then you could change the background. Because remember, then people went nuts.
7: Oh.
2: And you'd go to somebody's MySpace, and it would literally just brick your computer. You'd go to it, and there's all these GIFs. There's songs playing, and because everybody learned how to. Like lightly change it, not lightly. They were doing.
1: Oh, it got out of control, and I think that might have been what led to their downfall. Because every time you went, it was like just insane, flashing text in the background and all that. And is that those two girls that I is that was it MySpace? Remember the two girls?
2: Yeah, you were gonna go meet up with a chick,
0: the hot chick from Jamaica.
2: Yeah, you were gonna go meet up with her, but then you looked at her MySpace and it had too many GIFs on it, and you didn't like it.
1: There was all this sparkly, flashing things,
0: he's like,
1: and
0: I'm out.
1: This is like a too childlike. I can't go out with this chick. This is crazy. Was that MySpace?
0: Yes.
7: Yep. Yeah.
1: Oh my God.
0: That was in 2008, because that's when we broke up.
1: Oh, my God.
0: And you immediately started trying to hook up.
1: If only that chick had given me her Facebook instead of her MySpace in 2008, perhaps I would be together with her right now.
0: Yeah. You ever look her up?
1: I was so turned off. I don't know. Do I ever look her up? It was a chick I met one time. I don't remember her name. Like, are you for real? I don't know.
0: Yeah. Would you do MySpace? You don't do anything.
1: Facebook, Instagram. I don't do any of them. I got enough going on. I don't need to see what other people are up to. And I just, I probably not.
0: Would you, Charlie?
1: I know MySpace tried to go on music for a while. Mm. Remember that? After
2: Justin Timberlake bought it.
1: Oh. Mm. I didn't know that. So he must have sold it.
2: Yeah, he sold it.
1: He was in and then he got out. And these two guys own MySpace now, but people like a comeback story. People like nostalgia. It's possible that MySpace could come back. And you guys use what do you guys use the most?
0: Instagram.
2: Yeah.
1: Instagram. Everybody Instagram.
6: Mm-hmm. It's my favorite platform.
1: Why?
6: I don't know if it's the interface, if the way you view it. I think I like better than Facebook. Yeah, I think that's what it is.
1: Hmm.
6: But remember, do you guys use Threads?
0: No.
6: Yeah, but Threads is around, and they were trying to compete with Twitter, and that really never took off. But that's Meta.
2: Yeah.
1: Yeah, there have been other things that always tried to come up, be the next big thing, and never seems to actually be the next big thing because all these other platforms fade. I guess if you become the big thing, Facebook will just buy you, and you'll become part of Facebook, like. Instagram, they were bought out. WhatsApp, they were bought out by Meta.
0: Some of the kids are still doing, is it Be Real? I did that for a second.
1: Be Real.
0: It's just like a caption of like currently what you're doing. Almost like Snapchat.
7: Does it do the two cameras?
6: Yes.
7: That thing?
0: What?
7: Does it do two cameras?
0: I don't remember.
6: Yeah, I did the facing you and what you're looking at.
1: Mm.
6: And it would show you exactly what you're doing right now. And you would have to do it within a certain time frame. So that way
1: it will say you need to take a picture right now. And then
2: it gives you like a couple minutes to go take your pic.
1: I see. And people are still doing that?
0: I've heard a few people mentioning it last month. Like, let's do a Be Real. Like, that's still around?
1: Well, I guess MySpace is planning a comeback, so we'll see what happens with that. I've got to take a break. Our number is 866-YO-ROVER, 866-967-6837. 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

0: B. The only thing worse than your annoying morning alarm clock sound. Dougie.
1: My boobs look good though, don't they?

0: here's a question for you. If you were privy to some bad stuff happening at work, would you secretly record people so that you could have evidence of this and turn them in, or would you just ignore it? Now, the reason I'm asking you, you can think about that. The reason I'm asking you is that there's a police officer with the Los Angeles Police Department, Officer Daniel Flores. He recorded other officers in the LAPD making racist, homophobic, and misogynistic remarks over a period of, you know, actually, I don't know how long it was, a month or two, and he ended up turning over 90 recordings to the Internal Affairs Department, hoping that the evidence would be used to discipline the officers. At least that's his story. However, the Los Angeles Police Department, they weren't too thrilled when they got this. And Los Angeles County is now charging Officer Daniel Flores with more than 12 felony charges for secretly recording his coworkers while they made those racist, homophobic, and misogynistic remarks. So they're charging him with eavesdropping and recording confidential information. Now, he only used the recording as a complaint to the Internal Affairs Department, but they say that doesn't matter. You shouldn't have been recording people. As far as I know, the officers themselves in the recordings haven't been disciplined. Is that weird? First of all, I don't like the idea of people secretly recording you, just nonstop going around secretly recording you. Knock it off with that. Stop that.
1: Have you ever recorded someone?
0: If I ever recorded someone,
1: I feel like
0: a secret recording, or probably have. I'm trying to think. When would I have done that? I'm sure I have, but not like to try and get someone in trouble. More of a
1: protection.
0: Well, you go into a scenario and you go, I know that at the end of this, there's going to be a dispute about what happened, what was said, or what the agreement was at the end of this thing, meeting, or whatever, call. And let's just, for the sake of having it, let's just document this. I can't think of anything off the, but maybe a handful, a couple of times. Not a lot. I certainly don't make a habit of it.
1: I can tell you the last thing that I believe that I recorded might have been a year ago when my daughter was doing a college class, and the professor, she had questions, and she had the professor on speakerphone, and I recorded the professor, the way that she was talking to the student was unbelievable. That,
2: like, out of line?
1: Oh my gosh, yes. And this particular professor apparently has been in trouble before. She said, are you, and Gianna had questions. And so I said, well, that's what she's there for. Call her. So she emailed, can I talk? I have a few questions for the course. So they are on the
0: phone. First of all, that's annoying, by the way. Just take the course. What do you need to ask? You have questions about the course? You got to. How many students are there?
1: Well, I don't know. It was all done online.
0: You have 50 students, and then they all want to call up and talk? It's annoying, but.
1: Okay. I mean, if you have questions about something and you don't want to do it wrong, you're going to ask.
3: Mm-hmm. And they usually have office hours, right?
1: Mm-hmm. Yeah. Mm-hmm. So she did it during office hours. Good point. And was on speakerphone, and the teacher was like, or professor was like, are you, she would ask a question, and Gio would say, yeah, that's right. And she yelled at her and said, I don't deserve to be talked to like that. You say yes or no. You don't say yeah. And Gio goes, what? Okay. And then she did another thing. So it was yes and no, and there was something else. And she goes, I don't want anyone in the room. Is there anyone in the room? I don't need any parent standing there and listening to this, because I'm going to treat you like an adult. And this is how you're supposed to be acting. And it was, Gia starts crying, and I'm like, you're okay. It's just get through this. So I started recording it.
2: Wait,
1: she was.
2: Did the lady know you were there?
1: No.
0: Probably suspected because she asked, "Is anybody else in the room?"
1: And I said, "Shake your head, no." And she's like, "No, I'm alone." She's like, "Good." And she was on a scale of 1 to 10. She was like a 15, rude. Mm-hmm. And
0: so, what'd you do with the recording?
1: Nothing.
2: Did you take the class? Or did she take the class?
1: She did. She got an A. She passed it. She needed it for credit.
2: At that point, that's an awful. Bitch. I wouldn't want to ever deal with that person.
1: Yeah, it was pretty bad. It was actually really, really bad. I'd never heard a professor or a teacher talking to a student. I didn't do anything with it, but I just was like, huh, that's really inappropriate.
0: So did you actually have the stuff that you just described? You have that on tape?
1: Yeah.
0: Hmm.
1: All right. Why is it illegal? Ooh.
0: No, not in this state. I don't think it is.
1: Oh, God. Because you just said that
0: state by state. What's that?
1: You just said that person got arrested for recording.
0: Well, it depends state by state. Now, they're not getting this person, this cop, they're not getting them on just recording. I think they're saying that it was confidential communication, whatever that means. Hmm. So I think, you know, a lot of states are one-party states, meaning and only one party, one side of the conversation has to know that it's being recorded. Meaning, if I'm talking to you on the phone tonight, Douchey, I could record you.
1: Okay.
0: Some states are two-party states, meaning both parties have to know that they're being recorded. I believe Chicago, that's not a state. They have weird, in Illinois, they have all sorts of weird recording restrictions. It's one of the strangest states. Florida, I think, is a two-party state. I could be wrong about that. I think that's correct. So, I think you're all right in this particular instance, but I'm just...
1: She also yelled at her for her email etiquette. Like, it was wildly inappropriate that you didn't sign it the proper way and you didn't address her properly and... That's how it started. She's like, if you're gonna waste my time, you need to address me. And I was like,
4: what was the class? Was it English?
1: No.
4: Oh.
1: I don't want to say what it is. It was an elective because I have a feeling that this teacher or professor has gotten in trouble before.
0: Screw the bitch. Rat her out. Play the tapes tomorrow.
1: No.
0: Bring them in. Why not?
4: What is the bad part?
0: Yeah. Why not?
1: What do you mean, what's the bad part?
4: Of what you said. What is the bad part of what you said?
1: The way
4: that she wants her to speak correctly, treat her like an adult. And what's the bad part? What made her cry?
1: That she and I
0: the demeanor, the attitude, the way she's presenting.
1: Yes.
0: You could say that in a different way, Snitz. You don't have to be real bitchy.
1: And the way that she did, that's the thing.
4: Oh, but okay. Not the words, it's just the way. Okay.
1: I agree that she's trying to teach a student a lesson. These are all freshmen. They're 15, 16 years old. And then this professor's dealing with 19-year-olds.
0: But I can tell you, even in professional email scenarios, people aren't like real proper in email. It's just not a thing.
1: It was really weird. Like she, older lady, had a hard on for
3: having power over somebody.
1: It was bad.
3: I feel like respect, you give respect so that way you get respect in return. And you shouldn't be speaking to somebody. Obviously, Gianna probably wasn't being disrespectful or rude to her. So why would you all of us jump down her throat like that?
1: It was bizarre. And she was scared because no one had ever talked to her like that because she was just trying to get ahead and she was so taken aback. It was bizarre. It really was bizarre.
0: Well, anyway, so they have charged this officer with 16 felony charges. And we'll have to see what his attorney is like, wait a second, this is just retaliation by the LAPD. He didn't leak the material. He didn't post it. He didn't hand it to a reporter. He didn't sell it. He went into the Internal Affairs Department and gave it to them as part of an official complaint.
2: He's an idiot for doing that, like recording cops secretly and then taking them to the police. What do you think's going to happen?
0: Well, he must have had... There must be more to the story. Like, he must have been... had an axe to grind with the people that he was recording. And he must have wanted them to get fired or get in trouble or whatever. There's definitely got to be more to this story, of course. So we'll see what happens with that. But should he have done that? And you are...
2: They're over the top, yeah. I think they should. If they're saying, like, super racist stuff and homophobic stuff, and they're saying, you know,
0: But then you just said, well, why did he do that? He should have known better.
2: Well, no, he shouldn't have gone to the, I don't know what he should do, but if you go to the police with it, they're going to look at it and go, yeah, we're not doing anything with this warrant.
4: That's not the...
2: You don't think they're in cahoots?
4: No, everybody in police department, don't they always hate movies?
0: Have you seen movies?
2: movies. Now,
4: that's all I know.
2: They're like, no, they're going to be like...
0: You don't think it's really like that in real life?
2: No. They look at it and they go, oh, I know that guy. I was at his barbecue last weekend. Yeah, I'm going to do anything with this? No, what are you talking about?
0: So
2: next.
0: What do you think the guy should have done?
2: Probably gone to the press with it.
1: Oof. Is that what a whistleblower is? What's a whistleblower?
2: But then you're going to then you got to move because the police are just going to be surrounding your house at all times.
3: Pull you over for no reason.
2: Waiting for you to.
0: Do you think they would have known that it was you if you, like, all the recordings, could they put two and two together and gone, oh, yeah. We know like,
2: who was in the room at
0: Daniel
2: this thing?
0: Who did this.
2: Like, there's three guys in the room. Did you release it? No.
0: Now, there's another person who's been involved in recording. This is Congressman Max Miller, congressman from Ohio. Now, this guy's a little bit wacky, all right? He's a little bit,
2: We talked about him recently, right?
0: Yeah, I don't...
2: He just ran off the road.
0: That's right, yes. He says that an Arab doctor ran him off the road, I believe. Spouting, I'm going to kill you, you dirty Jew, or whatever. Something along those lines. I'm certainly paraphrasing there. But so he was in the news for that. He's also been in the news because he was... dating the White House press secretary back in, I don't know, whoever it was, Stephanie Grisham, was that her name? He was dating her, and she wrote a book and said that she was abused by Max Miller. He then turned around and sued her for, slander or whatever. He had to drop that lawsuit, so... Probably, I'm guessing, I don't know, but maybe there was something to that. Who knows? Then he gets married to, this Max Miller guy gets married to the daughter. So he's a congressman. He gets married to the daughter of Ohio Senator Bernie Moreno.
1: Oh, boy.
0: Her name, Emily Moreno. And now Emily has also accused Max Miller of abuse. And all sorts of weird stuff. And so as part of, as a side note, Max Miller, the congressman, is being represented by a good friend, Larry Zuckerman, who was just in the news because apparently, according to one of the filings, Zuckerman, after Max Miller grabbed an attorney, they're kind of painting it out like it was some sort of assault, they claim that that Max Miller's attorney, Larry Zuckerman, said he just can't seem to control himself, speaking about his client, Max Miller. So Max Miller, in his defense, says, you know what? I'm going to give you guys a bombshell. I'm going to put out, I'm going to do a Dropbox dump, and I'm going to put all these secret recordings that I've been making of my at the time wife, soon to be ex-wife, whatever. I'm going to publicly release these secret recordings that I was making of her. Now, I haven't listened to all the recordings, but I listened to one last night and I just thought, this doesn't really help your case out here. Like, who, and I know Larry Zuckerman, I don't think Zuckerman would be like, you know what, this is a good idea. Let's put these out. Because the one recording starts out of wife or ex-wife or whatever, and she's like, you've been secretly recording me. And he's like, no, I haven't. I've never recorded you. And it's on the actual secret recording that he made. Like, what is this guy thinking? This is such a dumb move.
1: Oh, boy.
0: Anyway, so it's just, what do you think about this, Charlie?
2: It's insane. Because it sounds... I don't believe a word he says just because it's like it's manipulating and it's the whole thing is just
0: don't use the word gaslighting. Don't use that one.
2: I don't think that. Okay. It's just this guy's got a plan from the beginning and then he thinks he's going to release this and everybody's going to go, oh, you know what? I agree with this guy. No, he looks psycho. It's a whole Dropbox.
0: I only listen to one file. I don't know.
2: I want to show you this. Okay. I'm going to try to show you like what he released because it's just bizarre to me that.
0: But here's what I would say, and whether you know what, I don't know. I don't know him. I don't know Emily Moreno. Don't know. I don't know either one of them. But I would say this: if this is your personal life, your family life, the allegations of abuse from your former girlfriend Stephanie Grisham, the White House press secretary. And your ex-wife now, and both of them are accusing you of abuse, and there's all this crazy drama. I don't know who's right and who's wrong. Maybe exactly. He's being maliciously accused. But I look at it as like, Jesus Christ, dude, if this is your personal life, could you imagine this guy, he's in charge of running stuff? And
2: he doesn't have time. He doesn't have time to run anything, because look at this folder. So this is this Dropbox that he's released. This is not...

0: then to release it to make you think this makes you look good? No.
1: Well, let me listen to this first one here. So here's a secret recording, and he... Something about needles that are found in his...
0: Yes.
1: This is... here, listen to this.
2: All of our conversations.
3: No, I don't.
1: So, and then this is what's interesting. She's like, you record all of our conversations. And he's like, no, I don't. This is on a recording of their conversation.
4: I love the hesitation.
3: No, I don't. And
2: so
3: I don't.
2: You've never recorded one of our conversations.
3: And by the way, and I've never gone into your cell phone. And I've never gone into your computer. And I've never sneaked into your backpack. And I've never banged on the bathroom door thinking that you're masturbating when you were just using the bathroom.
0: So that's something that must have happened to him.
1: She must have been like, what are you doing in there for like 3 hours? Quit cranking it out in there, you perv.
0: This is an elected official releasing this. He's been accused. Why would you release this?
1: Oh my God.
3: You're masturbating when you were just using the bathroom at 5:30 a.m.
2: I have gone into your backpack because I truly do believe you have a drug problem.
3: Okay. What drugs?
2: Well, first it was weed, and then I found needles next to your bed.
1: What did she say? First it was what?
5: Weed.
1: Oh, weed. Okay. I thought she said Z. I go, what?
2: First it was weed, and then I found needles next to your bed.
3: You found needles?
2: Yes, I did, and I took a picture of it. So you can try to deny it to me.
3: Okay.
2: I don't know why that's funny. That's actually really f-ing scary.
3: Okay, you found
2: it was a huge impetus of why I left.
3: Okay. Go for it. Test me for whatever you would like.
2: That's even scary that that's a thing. Actually freaks me the out.
3: It's not a thing. And you didn't find it next to a bed.
2: Yes, I did, Max. Yes, the fuck I did.
3: Then it's not mine. If it's next to the bed...
2: Then who else's needle is in the bedroom drawer, Max?
3: No idea, but I can tell you 1,000% I've never had a needle in my...
1: That's like you get caught at home. There's like a used rubber in the trash can or something. And
5: not mine.
1: Your wife comes home and she's like, there's a used rubber in there. Not mine. Well, who else would have used rubber in there? I don't know. It wasn't me. Like, yeah, how would, I mean, I don't know if this is true or not, but how would a needle end up in your nightstand?
2: Bedroom drawer, Max.
3: No idea, but I can tell you 1,000% I've never had a needle in my bedroom drawer. 1,000%.
2: You've never had a needle with...
3: Jewish word of honor. Nope, Jewish word of honor.
1: Is that a thing? Jewish word of honor?
0: I don't know.
5: I've never heard that before.
1: Like Scouts honor? Yeah. What's the Jewish word? Jewish word of honor?
5: Also, if you're recording something, you know that you're recording it. So, to me, his answers are not, no matter what, they're not truthful. Because he's going to deny anything. He's going to make himself, he's going to say on the other end, no, I never did any of those things.
1: Yeah, what may end up being the most truthful is if you're the one who doesn't know you're being recorded. That's when you're going to speak freely. 100%. If you know that you're recording, you're of course going to twist things into the way. And if you listen carefully, he's not saying, I don't have any needles. He's saying, I've never had a needle in the bedroom drawer.
3: If it's next to the bed.
2: Then who else's needle is in the bedroom drawer, Max?
3: No idea, but I can tell you 1,000% I've never had a needle in my bedroom drawer. 1,000%.
2: You've never had a needle with...
3: Jewish word of honor. Not my bedroom drawer. Not in my bedroom drawer.
1: See, notice how that's not in my bedroom drawer.
0: In another clip, he does slightly explain the needle, but I don't think I pulled it. It was about he's on TRT.
1: Oh, well, that could explain
5: that
1: a lot. Then.
0: Yeah.
1: Oh, that might be actually what's going on here.
0: Or he was on TRT at some point.
3: Jewish word of honor. Not my bedroom drawer. Not my bedroom drawer. I have never had a needle in my bedroom drawer, and that is not a lie.
2: Where are they, Max? Because that's where I found it.
3: Nope. I don't have needles in the house. You can come check. I've never put a needle in the drawer.
2: I will send you a picture of it then.
3: Please do. I would love to see what this looks
1: like. So. That's one recording that he released. Isn't this insane? Like, this might be when I was like 22 and I'm arguing with a chick.
0: You're like, once everybody hears this, I'm going to be, and then.

0: when you show it to somebody, they go, don't show this to anybody. You sound psycho. You sound very strange here. This is not good. But just let it go.
1: This is a grown adult. This is a congressman who's arguing with this. Look, I know. I get it. I mean, Crystal has been through this. And I hate to pick on you, Crystal, but like we've seen, like when Crystal was doing all this, we go, you're an adult. Knock it off with this nonsense. You're 35 or however old she was at the time. So I guess people continue to do it, but they're not elected officials. You think that there's going to be a little more. Anyway, there's another one, too, where... Let me take a quick break. We'll come back. We'll also get to the shizzy as well. She claims that he poured hot water on her,
0: yes.
1: And he says no. I think he said he never poured hot water on her, but maybe this recording... Does this sort of back up her claim? Like, he released a recording that may indeed back up her claim that he
0: kinda
1: did pour hot water on her?
0: It's just the way he talks to her, too. It's not good.
1: Well, look, and I don't know him or her. But imagine, though, let's just say for the sake of argument, let's say she's nuts. That might be your tone of voice, Charlie. If you had to deal with a psycho nonstop, you might have that same way of talking to somebody, right? You're like,
0: possibly.
1: Jesus, man, I'm at my wit's end here with this. It's endless. Knock it off. Because I believe that he says she's been diagnosed with bipolar disorder.
2: Okay.
1: And then there's even a debate about that. I mean, the whole thing is, let me take a quick break. We'll come back. Doogie, you have the shizzy coming up as well. We'll be right back on Rover's Morning Glory. Hang on.
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0: the Rovers Morning Glory Fed. 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
1: Shizzy, coming up in just a few minutes. What do you have on the way, Dougie?
2: Imagine going to a concert and then having the person that you're there to see gifting you with something that's really incredible. Who is the performer and what did they give the audience? I'll tell you the story next.
1: All right, we'll get to that in just a moment. Jeff sent a text message and says, this woman sounds exactly like my ex-wife. She accused me of so many insane things, all the while having an eating disorder herself that she was and is in denial about, and having at least one affair that I know of. People that continually accuse others of things are typically doing so to hide their own issues. He's talking about these recordings that Congressman Max Miller has put out between him and his ex-wife, who's the daughter of a senator. And she's accused him of abuse. His former girlfriend accused him of abuse. Somebody sent me a text message. Says, supposedly Max Miller got in trouble in high school for throwing a girl down the stairs. Now, I don't know if that's true or not. I know that he has been... I know he had some assault charges and various things. I don't know any of the details. Maybe it's related. Maybe it's not related. I have no idea. Let's see. What is it? Legal issues. 2007, he pleaded no contest to two misdemeanor charges after being charged with assault, disorderly conduct, and resisting arrest. 2009, charged with underage drinking. 2010, disorderly conduct from a late night physical altercation at Cleveland Heights, charged with operating a vehicle without reasonable control and operating a vehicle while impaired after crashing his Jeep Grand Cherokee. He told officers that he had 2 to 3 beers and several shots and woke up in urine-soaked pants and decided to, you know,
3: drive home. How old was he, though?
1: Let's see. That was in 2011. So after the physical altercation in 2010, this was in 2011. So he was born in, let's see.
3: I mean, who hasn't done that?
1: He was born in 1988, it says. So he would have been 23 years old at the time. People make dumb mistakes with their, you know, let's see, what else is, was there more stuff here? Let's see, we got up to 2011. In 2018, in 2018, he called that a youthful mistake, speaking of his arrest in 2011. Now, what's this other recording here? This is about hot water being poured on the ex-wife. Now, the ex-wife accuses him of, I don't even know what she accuses him of, pouring hot water on him or something. And then I do like in the first one, we played another recording, and the recording opens up with her going, you are always recording me. You're always secretly recording me. You're recording every conversation. And he's like, I don't record you. And it's on the recording.
2: How does she know? I wonder how she knows that he's doing it. Sometimes
1: you can just tell. You can tell, like,
2: no way.
1: if you're talking to somebody.
2: Oh, the way that they're.
1: And then you're like, well, wait a second. This is a little bit different than the way they've been talking in the past. Or their story has changed a little bit. You go, what's going on here?
4: Or they're prompting you with questions. And you're like, you've already asked me this 10 times. Why are you asking me this again?
3: What did you say about that again? Mm-hmm.
2: Yeah.
1: Refresh my memory.
2: But wait, you left out the part, remember? Mm-hmm. Can you repeat when you said you did
1: so
2: this?
1: So here is a recording where they're arguing about him pouring hot water on her. Listen.
5: Look, I wasn't the one diagnosed with an actual mental condition here. You were. You were diagnosed with bipolar. Whether you think it's a misdiagnosis or not, it is still in your medical record.
6: It
5: is still there.
6: Okay, Matt, and it is.
5: Okay, so
6: but
5: don't throw a cheap shot at me.
6: I have a current therapist says that's not accurate.
5: I got it, and she's not a medical doctor, but we'll get there later.
6: Yes, she is, Matt, so you can pull it up all you want.
5: Dude, a therapist is a medical doctor. Anyways,
6: yeah, Matt,
5: it doesn't matter.
6: Yeah, so you can pull it
1: I just can't believe this blows my mind. And I'm just going to pause it right here for a second, because my life and my marriage is so different than this that this is fascinating to listen to.
2: You've never been, I mean, I know you're in a different, you're also older. Like,
1: no, I have. When I was younger.
2: This is a normal thing for younger people too.
1: Yeah, but this dude's like 38 or something now.
2: That's
1: like,
2: young. That's young.
1: Not that young. No. When I was in my 20s, yes, you could have these psycho conversations because you're both young and you're both stupid. But you eventually go, Jesus, this is too much work. But, I mean, I just don't have any of this drama in my life. So it's really fascinating to hear this.
2: There's also people...
1: They're arguing about her bipolar diagnosis.
2: Well, there's also people that thrive in a relationship like that. Like, they can't have what you have with your wife. That's... crazy to them. They think that that's just bizarre. They need to have constant fighting.
4: Constant chaos? It's a dopamine rush.
2: Also getting the attention that you need. I remember I was in college and I was fighting with my boyfriend who was back in Minnesota just so that I felt like he would talk to me a little bit more, because he'd have to talk to me because we were fighting. That makes sense. You just keep fighting just to have that attention.
1: Mm.
2: That relationship didn't work, obviously, but...
1: Steve, you're on Rover's Morning Glory. Then I'll get back to playing more of this tape. Steve, go ahead.
7: Hey, Rover.
1: Hey.
7: I was just listening to some of the stuff with the congressman and the recordings, and, you know, Doogie just said something about how she had to start fights to get attention from her boyfriend.
1: Mm-hmm.
7: Oh my God, I'm triggered, man. This stuff is crazy, dude. My ex-wife, she had undiagnosed narcissistic personality disorder. And my counselor told me to record stuff and bring it into one of the counseling sessions while she was abusing our kids. And I tried to make her see it, let her understand what was going on. And I almost lost my mind about it. I felt like I was going crazy. And I recorded a couple sessions and we went in and sat, and she was yelling and like MFing the kids and, you know, saying all these bad things to them. And I would play the recording when we go into the counseling session. And she looked right at the counselor and said, I never said that. I mean, she was psychotic, dude. She was literally psychotic. And it's like, Doogie was right. Like, it's so messed up. Like, people will do that stuff to trigger everybody and gaslight them into doing what they want and getting what they want out of the situation. Like, the narcissist's personality disorder, she actually did not even recognize that she was crazy.
1: Now,
7: and that
1: don't
7: she
1: you
7: was
1: also, though, on the flip side of that coin, though, don't you, so you recorded your ex. Don't you also think that sometimes people start recording and then they know what's going to set their ex or partner off? They know.
2: Yes.
1: So they hit record and they can push those buttons to make the person start acting crazy, right? And then you're like, see, look, I have a recording. You're acting crazy.
7: Well, you just defined gaslighting. And that was what she would do to me to get me to follow her agenda. Like, she wanted me to let the kids go into like 50 activities. I never saw my kids. She constantly had them in activities. And years later, we ended up finally getting divorced. I left her because I just couldn't deal with it anymore. And, yeah. But it was, I mean, it was an absolute nightmare, man. When you're in that situation with somebody, you actually think you're the one that's crazy, but they're so good and manipulative in the ways that they can orchestrate their agenda and forcing it on you, no matter how bad it is on my kids, like, was the big thing. Like, the kids were having behavioral issues because they didn't sleep. They were in two or three different activities a day. And it was just, I mean, it was a psychotic instance.
1: If you're in one of these relationships, like when you're driving home today and you're pulling up in the driveway, just keep going. Don't even go home. Just go, you know what? I'm going to go find an apartment. I'm going to live in a motel for a week and figure out. It's not worth it. Oh, my God. These people that stay in these relationships. Steve, thank you. Good luck to you. Let's see here. Let me go back to this. Jeff Jr. says, also the guy isn't yelling. He's probably a total dick when he's not recording. Here is, let me go back to this recording. This is Max Miller, congressman, and he's released these secret recordings of him and his ex-wife, who's the daughter of a senator, Bernie Moreno.
5: Got it, and she's not a medical doctor, but we'll get there later.
6: Yeah, she is, Max. You can pull it up all you want.
5: Dude, a therapist is a medical doctor. Anyways,
6: yeah, Max, it doesn't matter. Yeah, so you can pull it up all you want. I'm not ashamed of my background.
5: And neither am I. And okay. All my skeletons, ones that are and ones that aren't, are out there.
6: Yeah, Max, so. And you're also about to be accused of abuse twice.
5: You're going to accuse me of abuse?
6: You are abusive.
5: So how am I abusive? You're going to accuse me of abuse?
6: You are. It's not an accusation.
5: Okay, so how are you going to prove that I'm abusive? So this is your time for leverage. This is the time where you can get me to cave.
6: It's not about caving, Max. You are.
5: Okay, but what do you have that you're going to release that I'm abusive?
6: Max, because you were. You poured steaming hot water on me. And you've also, you've been insanely emotionally abusive. And I have photos of me that my mom took at my house with me with scars on my neck. And you've actually seen those photos.
5: What are you talking about? That wasn't from me. Yes, and you know that wasn't from me.
6: When you poured hot water on my neck?
5: First of all, I didn't pour hot water on your neck.
6: You took the faucet and poured it on my neck?
5: First of all, the water incident, which I have the text messages from that we have, even following up after that, I never thought that hurt you, and you know that. And even even within the text message that I have.
6: Okay, let's see that.
5: Okay, it literally says, I did not think that you were hurting. You were laughing the entire time. I am deeply sorry if that hurt you. I have it. You can pull it up. You have the same one. There is nothing there that isn't any admission of guilt that I thought that I was hurting you whatsoever. So by all means, if you want to accuse me of abuse by showing photos, it never was done to hurt you, and you know that. You are weaponizing this because of my previous allegation.
6: And if you knew it was because you went into my room when I was crying.
5: So Emily, you started crying, saying,
6: I didn't mean to hurt you. I didn't mean to hurt you. Why are you scared of me?
5: Yeah, I didn't mean to hurt you. It wasn't done with intent. Uh-huh. You just said it yourself. You literally just said it yourself. It wasn't done to hurt you. And I told you before that not to come over to me and start screwing around with me.
6: You're taking
5: a playful incident and
6: it's
5: making something
6: playful,
5: nefarious.
6: Matt. It's not playful. You need hot water.
5: Emily, going out of the...
1: All right, so it sounds to me... Gosh. And there's another 10 seconds or so on this. Sounds to me like... She claims she went over there to give him a hug or something because he was having a bad day. And then he poured hot water on her. But he's like, oh, it was playful.
2: That's not playful.
5: Making something nefarious.
6: It's not playful. You need hot water.
5: Emily, going out of the faucet, it does not get to a temperature of boiling water. It does not.
6: Put it on when you get home, Max, and see if you can get it.
5: I did it, and I tested it, and I had our attorneys test it because I figured that this is what you were going to come out with.
1: I had our attorneys test it. Now, that's sort of weird.
8: No, and that's weird because at first he's like, what are you talking about? Water? What water thing are you talking about? I don't know what you're saying. That water thing.
1: That water that I had my attorneys test? I mean, and by the way, you could also turn down the hot water temperature on your hot water heater.
8: Yeah.
1: If you want it. Before we do the test, let me turn the temperature down 10 degrees.
5: I tested it, and I had our attorneys test it because I figured that this is what you were going to come at me with.
6: But literally,
5: it's like standing under a hot shower, and we already have someone to go ahead and combat this if this is what you're going to do.
1: This is so bizarre. Why would you release this? Why is this guy doing this? This doesn't
8: because
1: make when
8: you think
1: any better.
8: I don't know
1: who's right, who's wrong, or whatever. I think they're both crazy.
8: When you're in the middle of it, you think this is going to prove I'm right, and then you don't step back and go, no, releasing it's weird. Any of it. Even if it proved you was totally right, secretly recording and releasing a domestic thing is just strange.
1: I mean, this is, I'd be embarrassed if I were this guy. I would honestly be embarrassed if I recorded me and my wife having an argument and then I put it out, like, that would be embarrassing. I would never put it out because I'd go, this is embarrassing. I would listen to this and I'd go, even if I thought I was in the right, I would, oh man, that is something else.
2: And he is he running for, what's his political?
1: Yeah, it's a re-election. Yeah, yeah. He's a congressman. And then, so he's, he, his, I mean, he must be, I guess, in November, I guess. He's being, he's up for re-election now, right?
2: He's got to drop out. Don't you think?
1: This guy, no, he's not going to drop. He's going to drop out? You think he's going to drop out?
2: Wouldn't you?
1: People don't drop out for anything. People, literally, when would, look at all the things people have come out with and they don't drop out of diddly squat anymore.
2: Well, he's not going to win. Do you think he's going to win with all this?
1: Oh, absolutely. People, I don't know. I have no idea how he's doing in the race. I don't know. But people just don't care. The only thing people care about now is what letter is next to this dude's name. Is it an R or a D? That's who I'm going to vote for. Even though they might be actually insane. What's this video that he put out, Charlie?
8: Oh, this is another thing. He just starts. This is a 20-minute video. This is just a 2-minute clip of him just talking about things that happened.
1: All right, here it is.
9: My former wife has claimed that during a custody exchange at my home that day, I assaulted her. Here's what actually happened. And I have the Ring doorbell footage that backs it up. She came to my home in a good mood, and we have text messages to prove it, which you'll have, to pick up our daughter early for a friend's birthday party.
1: You can just tell you don't like this guy, right? Like,
8: oh,
1: just something about the guy. You go, I don't like this dude.
2: And he's got a kid. Like, what are you doing? Your kids are...
1: just don't like the guy.
2: There's something
1: like he just comes across as douchey. I got to be honest with you. Gross. People say that about me. They go, well, Rory comes across as douche.
2: Yeah, totally.
1: Just telling you. The guy comes.
9: She was inside my house for several minutes when she left. The video shows her walking out, carrying our daughter calm, in the same good mood, showing no distress whatsoever. And as they left, you can hear me say, goodbye, I love you, and I love you, Ruthie. Literally telling my ex-wife that I still cared for her. Does that sound like somebody who would just walk out and who would have been violently thrown a wall and been abused? She didn't call the police after that. She didn't go to the hospital, ladies and gentlemen. Do you want to know what she did? She went straight to a child's birthday party. The very next day, we had a friendly phone call about our daughter's upcoming hospital procedure.
1: All right, I mean, this is really getting in the weeds here, deep stuff here. I don't need all that, but, you know, I don't know. I guess, you know, his girlfriend, who was the White House press secretary, also accused him of abuse. Like, usually where there's smoke, there's fire. Look, I don't know. And I always tell this when I see stories like this. I don't know. I wasn't there. I always try to give people the benefit of the doubt. I have no idea what happened in this particular case. But I know that the situation itself is insane. Absolutely insane. Douchey. Are you ready for the award-winning shizzy?
2: Yeah.
1: Here we go.
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2: Three people in the eastern part of Long Island were confirmed to have come down with tularemia, which is also known as rabbit fever.
1: What's that?
2: Well,
1: rabbit fever.
2: Yeah. It is a... Health officials in New York, they're warning residents about this rare tick-borne illness after the three cases were reported on Long Island. So the three people were confirmed to have come down with this. And the disease can cause high fevers and extreme fatigue. And doctors say symptoms can be more severe than those of more common tick-borne illnesses, such as Lyme disease.
1: Oh.
2: Yeah. So.
1: Do you get this for a while, or do you have this forever? Because Lyme disease, I think once you get Lyme disease, does that ever go away, or do you just have it for the rest of your life?
2: I feel like people that have Lyme disease have it.
1: Seems like.
2: Forever.
1: Yeah, or at least a long time.
2: Yeah.
1: Right.
2: So,
1: does rabbit fever just last a while, or?
2: It says that multiple rounds of antibiotics ultimately stopped, for one case, 11 days of fever and severe pain on one little boy's scalp. And he's feeling better now.
1: All
2: but
1: right.
2: They say that this is rare. People should know what to look for. And anyone that believes they've been bitten by a tick and the bite of the tick develops into an open sore or a wound, you must call the doctor. You're urged to call the doctor immediately. Do you know who Los Angeles FC co-owner Larry Berg is?
1: Los Angeles Football Club co-owner Larry Berg.
2: You know who he is?
1: I don't know who that is.
2: No. Well, he will be the next commissioner of Major League Soccer.
1: Oh, okay.
2: Yeah, at the start of the new year.
1: Is that a conflict of interest there, though? Because if you're a team owner, you can also be the commissioner of the league? Or are they going to make him sell the team?
2: It says that the 60-year-old Berg, who will divest his ownership interest in the league, will be officially introduced today at the headquarters in New York.
1: Okay.
2: He is going to lead that. Conor McGregor said that he's getting surgery, and the disclosure comes 3 weeks after he apparently injured the ACL and meniscus in his right knee during the comeback fight that was in July 11th. So he did a little Instagram notice, and he said that he was off to surgery yesterday. So wish him well. He's trying to fix all
1: I'm surprised it took that long. A lot of times, athletes...
2: Immediately.
1: Go into surgery in a day or two. I mean, okay.
2: Jelly Roll just finished touring, and he says that he is going to step away for a while amid his public divorce. During his stop in Salt Lake City last week, he told the crowd that this has truly been a lifetime experience for him. And he says that after he finishes everything, that he was going to take some time off to heal.
1: Okay.
2: Of course, that divorce with Bunny, his ex, he's going to take a second to just kind of really heal. His show in Colorado was on Thursday, so he's officially on hiatus right now. Do you think they'll get back together?
1: It's another group of crazy people. I don't know. I mean, I don't.
2: Well, do you remember Bert Kreischer coming in and talking about how him and his wife hung out with those two all the time? They were like best friends, and Jelly Roll had all this property.
1: Yes, I do remember that.
2: And that he was like, oh, we were going to buy part of that land.
1: It's a good thing you didn't buy in, because
2: maybe he did.
1: It's a little awkward when...
2: I know. And then one more story for you regarding Zac Brown Band. 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
1: Mm-hmm.
2: That's more than 37,000 fans.
1: Mm.
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1: What is this? This beach... What is it again?
2: It's a ship.
1: No, but what's it called?
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1: Margaritaville at Sea Beachcomber. Now, is this just like a local thing, or are they actually going on a cruise?
2: Free cruise for two aboard this Beachcomber ship. Do you have a picture of it over there?
1: I'm trying to find
2: it. It's $40 million.
1: It says... That the newest, largest ship, 13 passenger decks, capacity for 3,400 guests.
2: That's pretty nice.
1: Do they have a...
8: Here's a pic of it.
1: All right, let's see.
2: Oh, yeah, that's a big ship.
1: Now, why does it say Costa Fortuna?
8: It's not built... I mean, they're buying a used ship.
1: Oh, this they're buying... Oh, from Costa Cruises, the same one that... sank.
2: Well, you can leave that part out of it. Jeez.
1: All
2: right. Okay, have fun on that cruise. There you go. That's the shizzy on Rover's Morning Glory.
11: Wanna bone us?

0: You're on Rover's Morning Glory. Good morning, Adam.
1: Morning, Rover. What's going on?
0: Hey, what's happening?
1: So you guys just brought up about ticks and Lyme disease, and I'm actually recovering from it right now. And it's not a lot of fun. I'll tell you that much for sure. I got bit, didn't even know it. Started feeling like horribly sick for 4 days, and then got Bell's palsy, and thought maybe I'd had like a stroke or something. And when I went and got tested for that, they asked me about ticks, but didn't. And they took blood, but didn't test me for Lyme disease. And they just told me, "Hey, this could last 2 weeks or 6 months. Here's some drugs. Good luck." As I started telling people, everybody was like, "You've got to go get tested for Lyme disease." And sure enough, I had it. I am supposed to recover and be completely fine. But when the health department called me and my doctor and stuff said, "You can get it again."
0: Now, how did you get this tick bite? Were you out in the woods or something? Or where did you get it?
1: Yeah, I work outside and I live in the middle of the woods. But all I had was just a little tiny rash on me that itched like once or twice for like 2 days. And I really didn't even think anything of it.
0: Did it look like a bullseye? Isn't that what Lyme or tick bites look like? Doesn't it turn like into a red ring that is like a bullseye?
1: So, yeah, I didn't even know about the bullseye until now. I know everything about this crap. But it was just like just kind of blotchy. That's all it was. But my left eye was completely lazy. Like my vision was horrible. Just drooling. Like if I take a drink of water, I just drool it out the left side of my mouth.
0: And how long did this last for?
1: So it all started like around the 4th of July. That's when I started getting sick. And then that following Wednesday, I got, which would be like maybe like the 7th or something.
0: Yeah.
1: That's when the Bell's palsy came on. And I would say just the end of last week, like my vision got better, like eating got better. I'm still really tired, though. Really tired.
0: That's crazy. Yeah, I think you can have lasting effects from this for years.
1: If you don't catch it early enough, yeah. And like the doctor that treated me, he said like when he first started practicing and stuff, like maybe 20 people get diagnosed in Ohio with Lyme disease. And they mainly just came back from like Maine or Maryland on the East Coast where it was really bad. And now it's just like horrendous. And he said half the ticks in Ohio carry Lyme disease.
0: Did you know that there's another disease that ticks? Thank you, Adam. Good luck. There's another disease. I forget what it's called. It's carried by ticks, and you can get bit. I think it's you get bit by a tick, and then you can't eat red meat. If you eat red meat, it could actually kill you.
2: I haven't heard that.
0: Seriously, you got to look that up. I've never heard of this before. And then I saw a story about this guy. He just died of this. He was, I want to say, like an airline pilot. I could be making that up. I forget what the disease is called.
3: Alpha-Gal syndrome.
0: Is that what it's called? Hmm. And what is it? Like, you get it from a tick?
3: Yeah, it puts some sugar molecule in you called Alpha-Gal.
0: Can't eat red meat after that. So this guy ate red meat. And he's like, "Man, I feel really sick," but he didn't put it together with the red meat. Then he ate red meat again. I think it killed him. If you get this disease, you can never eat red meat ever again in your life.
2: But how do I know if I have it?
0: You can't eat red meat. You get sick every time. I don't know. Mary in St. Louis, you're on Rover's Morning Glory. Good morning, Mary.
4: You guys, you guys were talking earlier about the couple that was kind of toxic, and it reminded me, so I have bipolar 2, and we all know that I'm mentally not well, not in a dangerous way, like I'm not dangerously crazy, but like I'm mentally unwell. And this has been one of my biggest things that I think about all the time, is that my husband is like recording me, because he's always been very obsessed with me as far as like, no matter what I do, he'll never leave me, and he tracks me with like, you know, he'll constantly be looking at it and things. Mm-hmm. And I have this fear that like, even when I go to masturbate, that there's like a camera on me that he is watching. And like, I don't know if it's a bipolar 2 thing, but like, it's very common to be paranoid like that you like the Truman Show type of stuff, that like you're always being watched.
0: So you think your own husband is spying on you?
4: like, not big picture, I don't. But, like, it creeps into my head when I'm doing these things. Mm-hmm. Like, my husband could be watching. Like, because he's very technical. Like, he loves all that tech stuff. And, like, I could totally see him being so obsessed with me that, like, he just wants to know what I'm doing all the time. And so, like, this morning when I went to go do that to myself, like, I left our bedroom, went downstairs, and I was thinking about that. And I was like, what if there's, like, a small camera and he knows that I'm doing this? And, like, I don't know if that ever goes away, to be honest with you. And I don't know if it's
0: It is a little bit strange, though, that you think your husband is spying on you masturbating. Now,
4: like, not only doing that, but, like, when I stay at a hotel room, I think that somebody snuck into the hotel before me and, like, has cameras in there. Maybe not my husband, but, like, somebody is watching at all times for some reason.
0: Now, when you were masturbating today, what's going through your mind? Are you using your fingers? Are you using a vibrator? How does this all operate?
4: I have a small purple bullet that you can get at, like, Walmart. Mm-hmm. Many of the ladies know about it because it's very small and tiny. Mm-hmm. But I stopped using porn, which is, like, really freed my mind because it lets you use your imagination a little bit more.
0: So what do you imagine then? Like, so this morning, what were you imagining when you were using your pocket rocket?
4: I'm, like, a lot like you when it comes to, I think about past experiences, like, with my husband and just kind of what he might be doing to me and things like that.
0: I love how she has to put that in there. Like, I think of past experience, not past people she's been with, but, like, oh, yeah, my husband, because you don't want to set that guy off. He doesn't want to hear that you're masturbating to, like, an ex-boyfriend or something.
4: I haven't been with a lot of people. I've been with him for over 20 years now, so I can't even remember anybody else that I was with.
0: How many people have you been with total, Mary?
4: Five total, so hasn't gone past my hand. But that was a lifetime ago, and that was something that I tried.
0: It's really not that many people. Five guys total in your entire life. Women are difficult, man.
4: Yeah.
0: You know, men just try and screw as many people as possible. I mean, not every guy, but I'm just telling you, a lot of guys, they just try and screw what they can get a hold of, you know? And women are a little bit different. Some women.
4: What's your number, Rover?
0: Oh, man, I don't know. I would have to, I have a piece of paper somewhere that lists every single woman I've ever been with in my entire life.
4: See, now that's a little weird, I'll be honest with you. To write it down, that's a little weird.
0: Why is
4: that
0: weird?
4: And that's why I think guys, I don't know, like, I just think that men overall, and I don't even exclude my husband from this, are just kind of, like, very seedy and, like, will spy on you. And,
0: no,
4: like,
0: no, that's, no, no. Of, but the difference between men and women is, like, yeah, guys can just have sex and it really doesn't mean anything. It's just like, oh, that was fun, like, whatever, you know. Girls are more emotionally attached, but, so, no, I made a list, and obviously I've been with my wife for a long time, so I've only had to add to the list like five or six times since I've been married, but I mean, I'm kidding. But I made a list because the number, just when I was younger, it was growing and growing and growing, and I'm like, I'm going to forget some of this stuff. So, like, some of the people on the list are like, girl I met at whatever bar, girl in black dress that I met at so-and-so or whatever. You don't know their name exactly.
4: Now, was this before or after you got gonorrhea? And was this a way to trace your gonorrhea?
0: I never had gonorrhea. What did I have, Dougie?
2: Chlamydia.
0: Yes. I had chlamydia. Yes.
4: Yeah.
0: Yes. And that's just something you take an antibiotic for a few days and it clears it right up. But
4: Your pee-pee hurt, right? Your pee-pee hurt?
0: Oh, hell yeah, it did. It felt like I had to pee all the time. And then you'd pee, and, like, a drop would come out. And then you'd be like, okay, I'm good. And then you'd leave the bathroom, and within about 1 minute, you go, I got to pee again. It just was, it's like a burning sensation, I guess, almost. Not a lot of fun.
4: I'll leave with this, a little change of subject. You should be really proud of me. You guys were talking about how hard sales was. I recently quit my sales job. And I've got two interviews now for a custodial job with a school district. So any dream is possible. If you really try hard enough, you could be cleaning toilets at a school district and really find the joy in that. So we'll see what happens.
0: There could be worse jobs. Now, Mary, Mike wants to know in West Palm Beach, why didn't she just bang her husband instead of masturbate? He wants to know.
4: That's a great question. And a lot of guys masturbate next to their wives. Like, so why, you know, the same question can be posed to men, but the question was posed to me, so I'll answer it. Because I don't get satisfaction all the time out of sex. And so if you are wanting to look for that certain orgasm, you're going to know, you're going to take it into your own hands. And I wanted him to sleep in, and I wanted to just get my day going. So I thought, why not start it with a big orgasm?
0: Mm-hmm.
4: And it wasn't even that big, you know, but yeah, I mean, we have a very active sex life, but I don't always want to be, you know, having sex with him. Sometimes masturbating is going to be the only way that gets you where you need to go.
0: Now, you're on all these medications for your mind. Does that kill your sex drive?
4: So at first it does, but you have to really work through that. And like, you have to want to do it. You have to like, want to fight that, but you'll get over it eventually. Like, but yes, at first when the drugs enter your system, you're like, you're like, oh, so now I just can't orgasm anymore. That's great. Like, I already want to die. Like, now I can't have an orgasm. But you really have to fight through it and keep at it, and you can get your libido back up if you just try.
0: All right. So there's some advice from Mary in St. Louis. All right, Mary, thank you. I appreciate it. Good luck. Rancid labia. A list is weird. Not if you're trying to figure out how many chicks have I slept with. Like, she asked the number. What's your number? I, at some point, I sat down. This is probably about, I don't know, 15, 20 years ago, I start making a list.
5: I have a list.
0: You have a list?
5: I do.
0: That's so weird.
5: Yeah, years ago, I wanted to know my number. I was like, how many people have I slept with? So I started writing it down. And I was like, I feel like I'm missing people on this list. But I was like, there's a couple missing for sure.
0: It's like a scroll. Did you ever think of somebody afterwards and then you have to, oh, wait, and then you go back to the list and you put them on?
5: No, I've had people say something to me. Like, remember that one time we had sex? And I was like, no, I don't.
0: How do you not remember that?
5: In college and drunk as hell. Of course, I don't remember that at all. I don't even believe that happened. But if you say it did,
0: there's nobody I've had really drunken sex before, but I don't think there's any time that I've had sex with a girl that I don't recall that. Like, nobody has ever, no girl I don't think could ever come up to me and go, you know, you remember we had sex? And I'd be like, no, really? I would know.
5: I bet you that guy felt really bad after that. Like, oh, I guess I wasn't memorable at all.
0: Exactly. I got to take a break. 866-YO-ROVER. We'll be right back. Hang on.
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4: Meteorologist Jason Caterina from the William & Tarr Weather Center. Hurt in a car? Call William & Tarr. Mostly sunny, warmer today with the high up to 80. Mainly clear, comfortable tonight, below 61. Lots of clouds for Wednesday, the high back to 80.
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0: both the left,
1: communists,
0: and the right,
1: fascists.
0: They both think we're stupid.
1: I don't know if you're acting stupid.
0: Welcome back to Rover's Morning Glory,
2: most corrupt in history.

0: we'll give some stuff away here in just a second. Logan the garbage man says that those ticks and the whatever the red meat thing is, there's a conspiracy theory that Bill Gates made them because he funds tick experiments in Asia. And he's also one of the major faces that is against meat and processed meat or whatever. I don't know. You remember he wants to get rid of cows or cow farts or something or causing global warming? I don't remember. He wants us all to get rid of, wants us to all stop eating cows. My Lee Toldick writes, question, Rover, is B2's name on your list? Were you still maintaining the list at that point? Well, the list is not something that I've maintained on like a, on a regular basis. Like I didn't screw a chick and then the next day go, I'm going to put her on the list. The list was something that was in a box and I would occasionally come across it every couple of years or whatever. And then I'd go, oh, here's the list. Let me see. What was the last person? And then you had to kind of go back and do a, oh, yeah, let me think of all the people and add to the list. I'm sure my wife is, I'm guessing, on the list. I haven't seen the list in
1: years probably.
0: But I'm sure she's on the list. Because every time I go through stuff, I just organize stuff. Maybe I did see the list maybe about a year or two ago. Maybe. Every time I organize stuff in the basement, I will come across the list. And I don't mean that in a, you know, when I say I come across the list, I mean, there's a lot of memories there. I really come across the list.
1: Gross.
0: I'm kidding. Let's see. What do I have to give away? A 4-pack of tickets to the Museum of Illusions in Cleveland. 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
1: Well, a big old piece of American space junk is about to slam into the moon, apparently. An astronomer has developed software for tracking near-Earth objects and has co-authored this study that was launched in January of 2025. It says that the upper stage of this discarded Falcon 9 rocket is going to collide with the moon at a speed of 5,400 miles per hour. And it's going to happen in the early morning of tomorrow. And that collision is expected to vaporize the rocket and cause a flash of light, create a fresh crater on the moon's surface near the Einstein crater on the western edge of the visible moon. I hope it doesn't hurt the moon.
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And a very happy belated birthday to that young man, Mr. James Allen Hetfield of Metallica, celebrated his 63rd yesterday. Happy birthday, sir. Here's Poppy, Amy, and Courtney.

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Hey, it's Allie. The Southern Tier concerts are here. We got a lot of shows coming to Bethel Woods and other spots. 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
1: Football season is just a couple weeks away from kicking off. Obviously, the Hall of Fame game is coming up on Thursday. Most of the other teams across the NFL will have their first preseason games next week. But Tony Romo looks like he's been replaced by J.J. Watt at the broadcast desk, and his future is in doubt. CBS Sports placed him under leave until further notice after his arrest for suspicion of DUI near Milwaukee. Back on July the 23rd, they say he performed poorly on a sobriety test and that he had an open container of alcohol inside of the vehicle. Again, J.J. Watt will fill in. Will he ever get his analyst gig back? We'll see.
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1: Major League Baseball's trade deadline was yesterday. It was really quiet, actually, heading into the weekend last weekend, then got busy over the weekend. All those final moves have been made. Who's going to make that push to the World Series over the next couple of months? Tom Petty.

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1: Well, Breaking Benjamin have yet to give us any details on a new album, but it would seem like they're working on one since they gave us this new song that they'll get to play out on tour, which starts September 1st. This is called Something Wicked. 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
1: Another shot to grab yourself $1,000. 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It is the final week, so if you've been a little nonchalant about these keywords, heads up, it's crunch time. Another keyword coming up top of the hour. Here's Metallica.

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Hey, it's Allie. 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
1: Well, there was so much backlash on Gianni Infantino's plan to sell stakes of the World Cup to private equity that they scrapped those plans. Yeah, they rolled out this plan to raise $20 billion by selling pieces of the World Cup to private equity. But then, of course, when you sell pieces, then you maybe sell some of the power as well. And UEFA, one of the biggest governing bodies in the world of soccer internationally, had an emergency meeting last week, and they voted, and they have 55 nation members, and they all said they would boycott if this plan went through. CONCACAF followed suit. Asian Soccer Confederation also said the same thing, and so they decided to scrap those plans. Now, is that the end of it? My guess is probably no.
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1: Sublime's self-titled debut album came out 30 years ago, and to celebrate the 30th anniversary, the surviving members of the band got a plaque that the album is now officially diamond, meaning it moved 10 million units in the last 30 years. That's impressive. Falling in reverse.

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1: This Saturday, 21 Pilots will be streaming their concert movie event, a concert they did back in, I think, Mexico City back last year. And then the movie they'll stream and then followed up with a Q&A with

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1: Another keyword you can use to snag yourself $1,000 coming up in just a matter of minutes. And a reminder, it is the last week to get in on this cash. So heads up. 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

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Hey, it's Allie. 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
1: All right, so with the name, image, likeness thing in college sports, and there not being many guardrails, there's a lot of class action lawsuits about eligibility specifically. And a federal judge over the weekend is restoring some eligibility for a class of D1 athletes affected by the organization's new eligibility rules, which basically they're calling this 5-for-5 rule. And the lawsuit argues that their new rule unfairly excluded the class of 2022 while allowing later classes to benefit from that additional season. So those in that class who only got 4 years were suing for it. And at least as of now, the judge on Saturday granted that class preliminary injunction requiring the NCAA to give them another year of eligibility.
2: The most Ice Cube's Big 3 season is heating up. The most competitive basketball league on earth is on CBS this Sunday. The two best teams go head-to-head as Coach Nancy Lieberman and Greg Monroe's Dallas Power take on the one-seed Chicago Triplets, led by Coach Dr. J and Captain Montrezl Harrell. Then Coach Gary Payton and the Boston Ball Hogs battle Nasir Khor and the Detroit Imps in a must-win game for Boston. The game played the way you love. 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

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Now, there were some questions about whether or not Mauricio Pochettino is going to sign a new deal to stay the manager of U.S. men's national team. But ESPN is telling us that he has signed a new deal that runs through the 2030 World Cup. So a lot of his longtime assistants are going to stay on as well. Aerosmith, it's Ragdoll.

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Keep up with what's happening in the Southern Tier and especially concert announcements. 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
1: Happy belated birthday to James Hetfield of that band Metallica, turned 63 yesterday. Evanescence was able to open up for Metallica on their Australian tour dates. Amy Lee said it was pretty amazing. This is their new one.

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1: 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It came $2 million short, but still massive. $927 million globally in its debut weekend. 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
3: 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Then Coach Gary Payton and the Boston Ball Hogs battle Nasir Core and the Detroit Amps in a must-win game for Boston. 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
1: Well, if you use Siri a lot, heads up, because Apple CEO Tim Cook dropped a little nugget revealing that Apple could soon end up charging you for the use of Siri. 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
1: Another shot to grab $1,000 to do with whatever you please. 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

0: 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Smashing Pumpkins rocked out Lollapalooza over the weekend, and it was a big deal because it was the first time they'd played Lolla since 1994. It is their hometown. It was a sold-out show on Friday. Olivia Rodrigo and Youngblood, a bunch of artists came out and performed with them. It was very cool. I watched a lot of Hulu and Disney Plus over the weekend. Anyway, I didn't even know most of the bands, but it was still fun to watch at home. All right, today I'm Mel Taylor, just in for Big Rig. I got a bunch of great tunes for you. You have chances every hour to win $1,000. We'll do some rock news, some random facts, some fun stories. Hang out. If you want to hear anything today or you got something going on, find me on social at DJ Mel Taylor. Or if you listen on the iHeartRadio app, just click that little red button, send a message at any time.
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1: It's so weird how a song can bring you back to a moment. Like, I was in eighth grade, talent show. There was this kid who was in ninth grade. He came back to be with some eighth graders, and they performed this song. And the guy would not get off stage. He just kept singing, and they closed the curtains on him. Anyways, memories always. Music can do that. It's Guns N' Roses, Knocking on Heaven's Door.

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Binghamton's Rock Station, 92.5 KGB. So The Offspring, they're doing some shows up in Canada, and it's old school stuff, things they never play, you know, rarities. Anyways, they've now added a Jersey show as well. Tickets just went on sale, and I'm sure it's going to sell a lot if it hasn't already.

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Beamed in to Rock Station, 92.5 KGB. I'm messing with your emotions now, rolling from the Killers to now a little Nine Inch Nails. And this song always sort of puts me into a mood, or I find myself in a little like La La World, Pink Floyd-ish. It's Hurts, and it's a request for Jesse.

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Binghamton's Rock Station. It's Mel Taylor. The Southern Tier concert season is here, and we got a ton of shows coming to Bethel Woods and other spots. Click contest on the iHeartRadio app while you're streaming. 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

0: Binghamton's Rock Station, 92.5 KGB. Let's take a look today at your random facts. So the Red Hot Chili Peppers formed in L.A. 1982. The original band name was Tony Flo and the Miraculously Majestic Masters of Mayhem. Could you imagine like introducing them on stage or even on the radio? While every other planet spins counterclockwise, Venus rotates clockwise on its axis. Remember when Netflix's business was mailing physical DVDs out to people's homes? Well, the first DVD they sent out was Tim Burton's Beetlejuice. That was March of 1998. You could still get DVDs mailed until September of 2023 when Netflix, you know, finally shut it down. China should be split into 5 time zones. But since 1949, the entire country's been on the same time zone for, you know, national unity. That creates some crazy time zones, though, at the borders. The largest is at Afghanistan. When you cross over, there's immediately a 3.5-hour time difference. Can you imagine? You miss like half the day.
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Lights falling away from me.

92.5 KGB. So pretty cool, Sublime. Their self-titled album turned 30 years old this last week. They also hit Diamond, and that means over 10 million units sold. That is actually the 43rd album from the 90s to hit that status. So pretty cool for the guys.

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We have a chance right now for you to go see Breaking Benjamin and Chevelle out on tour. 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
7: I'm Andy Robb from the William Attar Weather Center. Hurt in a car? Call William Attar. Tonight, clear, low 61. Tomorrow, sunshine and clouds, a high 81. And for Thursday, high again 81 with showers and a thunderstorm.
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It's Mel Taylor. 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
1: This is a very hot topic right now, and it's trending. It's new. We're still trying to figure things out, but a collection of record labels now are proposing a new set of guidelines for how AI-generated music could chart. So labels like the big ones, Universal, Warner, Sony Music, are demanding that only tracks that were substantially human-made should qualify for the industry's measure of success. Other guidelines address concerns over whether AI-generated tracks manipulate streams and mandate that the tracks disclose they were made using AI. I mean, I don't know how you do that. So I don't know if you say it at the beginning, like, this was created, but I have no idea. But it's new territory, new world. There's always something, you know, changing in the music world each and every year. So we'll see how that turns out.
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92.5 KGB, Binghamton's rock station. I know a lot of people are very excited about Ted Lasso. Next season, he will coach a second division women's soccer team. They put out a trailer, I think, last week, but the series officially starts tomorrow. Some of my friends bombed. They're doing like a whole watch party. It's Pink Floyd.

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Foo Fighters, Everlong, definitely orgasm worthy. Like one of those songs you hear and it just sort of makes your day a little bit better. I really hope that's the case for you today. That I play at least one, but I would like to have multiple for you to make your day better. It is Warning, new music, it's Kerosene.

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92.5 KGB. Marilyn Manson's got a new album coming out next Friday. And it's like the chapter 2 from the last album. Anyways, he also will be going out on tour with, of course, Rob Zombie. It's a co-headlining one. It is the Beautiful People.

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92.5 KGB, Binghamton's rock station. It's Mel Taylor. The Southern Tier concert season is here, and we got a ton of shows coming to Bethel Woods and other spots. 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Make sure you put us as your number one preset, and that way you don't miss anything for free. The voices in my head.

0: Beamed into Rock Station, 92.5 KGB. Hi, it's Mel Taylor in for Big Rig today. Did you get a chance to see Spider-Man Brand New Day? It was so good, I thought. It was emotional. It was intense. It was so many things. I mean, I did love it. It's got like a 98% on Rotten Tomato, and I won't give you any spoilers, but watch it. I know opening week can be just crazy because there's so many people at the movies. So it brought in about $355 million to make it the second largest opening weekend on record. Just $2 million behind Avengers Endgame, which was $357 million back in 2019. And there was a record this weekend because Christopher Nolan's The Odyssey generated another $51 million. So between the two blockbusters, made this past weekend the biggest box office weekend ever on record. So if you contributed, you helped get a new record. Thought that was cool. I have not seen The Odyssey yet.
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1: On August 4th, 1962, Marilyn Monroe died. 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

92.5 KGB, Binghamton's rock station. It is the lull of the afternoon, and maybe what you need is a little Disturbed. This request for Jason. He is on his way home from work this afternoon. Thanks for listening. Honestly, whatever you got going on right now, I will not break. Get home safely if you're driving home.

playing all kinds of rock. 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

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You got more chances today to win $1,000. Get that keyword, put it in on our website, and who knows, you could be $1,000 richer. We wrap up the contest coming up this Friday, so we try extra hard. It's Gary Clark Jr.

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Binghamton's Rock Station, 92.5 KGB. I feel like these are such great words to live by. 3 days grace, it's never too late. And it is never too late for you to try something new, something you've always wanted to do. Or you know what? Go back to something you used to always love to do you haven't done in a really long time. Never too late. This world.

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1: Thanks for hanging out. Five Finger Death Punch, their new album, Legacy, is out now. Their 10th studio album. 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And if you want a physical copy, you purist, bless you. That's due out September 18th.
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1: Thanks for hanging out. It's Stacy with you and tons of movies in theaters. Newest Spider-Man, brand new day in this Marvel universe. I don't know how much the total has been in collateral damage across all the movies, but The Odyssey is still doing really well with Matt Damon and Tom Holland and Hathaway. Motor City in theaters too, which just takes place in 1970s Detroit. Not a whole lot of dialogue in this one. Whole lot of violence though.

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